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16: Sometimes you can tell a lot about what someone wants to do offline by looking at what they do online. Let me tell you about Pinterest's first parenting trend report. Pinterest is a huge platform. They have 600 million monthly users, 80 billion searches per month. The report found a shift from the iPad kid era to now, when parents are actually more interested in real-world adventures and hands-on activities. The Global Trends and Insights lead at Pinterest told us, families are thoughtfully designing childhoods rooted in creativity, intention, and meaningful experiences. One psychologist we spoke to said he sees this as a reflection of parents' desire to build core capacities in their children: resilience, curiosity, self-regulation, empathy. These things don't grow automatically, but are built through lived experience. I'm Dr. Sanjay Gupta, helping you live a better life.
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9: A better life with Dr. Sanjay Gupta.
10: We are finally starting to learn more things we can do to keep our brains sharp as we age. A lot of people think crossword puzzles or Sudoku might do the trick, but the science doesn't really bear that out. What one recent study found, though, was that a certain type of brain training seems to have a significant impact on cognition as we get older. It wasn't memory or even problem-solving tasks that moved the needle. It was an interactive computerized game that tested the ability to recognize two separate images in faster and faster sequences. It's what we call a task of divided attention, in which you don't have a conscious strategy on how to improve. That's according to the study's lead author. You're just trying to do the best you can to figure out how to divide your attention. Now, the game in this study was called Double Decision, if you want to find it and try it out yourself. I'm Dr. Sanjay Gupta, helping you live a better life.
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11: You and I have never met, but I'm willing to bet that there is something you would like to do, but you feel like you can't, that it's too hard, that you don't deserve it. A colleague of mine recently told me about this new book called Brave Shift, 30 Mindset Changes to Transform Your Life. It's written by a woman named Michelle Carrer. Carrer says the one thing most people forget when they set a goal is to attach a reason to it. Having that reason is big, because when you don't want to do something that's necessary to reach your goal, you can go back to your reason to find the motivation you need. Try to frame your goal as something you want to achieve, as opposed to being a bad part of yourself that you want to change. That will make you more likely to succeed, as will asking for help. All of us need it, and it makes people feel good to help you achieve your goals. I'm Dr. Sanjay Gupta, helping you live a better life.
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14: You know, I watched a video the other day about kids getting landlines at home. We haven't had a landline in my house in I can't even tell you how long. But seeing these parents about my age being teleported back to their own childhoods, a simpler time before screens, was really powerful. And as for the kids, they sat and had conversations with their grandparents without multitasking or being distracted by a screen. I thought this was a great way to have kids stay in touch with family members and friends without getting sucked into the smartphone era too young. Of course, you need other people close by to hop on board as well if this is something that's going to work. Perhaps most important, I realized, these relics can be a great conversation starter with your children. You can talk about what it really means to be connected in this day and age. Things have changed a lot. I'm Dr. Sanjay Gupta, helping you live a better life.
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3: Last week, we looked at why more people are rethinking their yards. This week, we're focusing on what happens after that decision and what actually works once you start putting these ideas into practice. For Ginny Steibelt, that learning process didn't take long to kick in after she moved from Maryland to North Florida.
10: The other weird thing is that tomatoes do not set fruit if the nighttime temperatures don't go below 70. And so tomatoes don't grow well here in the summer. So you have to have really early spring tomatoes or fall tomatoes because the nights are not cold enough. And that was a complete surprise. Now there's Everglades tomatoes, which is a different species. And it's a little tiny cherry tomato that is better suited for the warm night temperatures. But tomatoes are not for summer here. And so that was also a surprise.
3: It's a good reminder that gardening isn't universal. What works in one region can fall apart somewhere else. For Steibelt, that meant shifting her focus to what could actually handle the conditions in her yard.
10: As far as vegetables go, I am growing Seminole pumpkins, which is native to Mexico and Guatemala, but it was traded by indigenous peoples. So it was growing in Florida by the time the Europeans got here 500 years ago. And the Seminole Indians were growing it because it is a squash that can withstand our hot, wet summers. So that is my favorite squash here because the cucumbers and the other kinds of squash, again, don't like our hot, wet summers. And so this is going to be different for other people in other parts of the country because most of the country doesn't have hot, wet summers. They have hot, dry summers, so that more Mediterranean stuff would work there. But the Mediterranean stuff doesn't work that well in Florida.
3: These adjustments might seem small, but it's the difference between a full harvest and a disappointing season. It's less about what you want to grow and more about what actually belongs in that space.
10: So if you look at basil, the Italian basil, which is actually native to India, not Italy, the Italian basil, the sweet basil, again, does not like our hot, wet summers. But there is an alternative basil. It's called lime basil, which is native to Africa, and that it does very well in our hot, wet summers. So that is the basil I grow. I don't try to grow the sweet Italian basil anymore because it gets a fungus in the summertime.
3: Even small changes like how you water your plants can lead to better results over time.
10: I have six rain barrels, and the rain barrel water is much better for your soil than your municipal water. So the water that you get, that you drink, has additives in it that kill the microbes so that we don't get sick. But it also kills the microbes in the soil. And so we want the microbes in the soil. We want them. So the rain barrel water is much better for the soil, whether it's for a house plant or for your gardens, so that you're not killing the beneficial microbes in the soil, because the soil is a living ecosystem as well.
3: Thinking about a garden as a living ecosystem and not just a collection of plants is something Jim Glover says he's seeing more and more of as well.
2: I'm not the only one anymore. One of my neighbors has turned their front lawn into a meadow, and it's almost heretical to consider. It's going against the dogma of decades, if not more than a century, of what a residential landscape is supposed to look like, with a large lawn, a shade tree, and some foundation shrubs. It's really heartening for me to see that there is this paradigm shift really occurring that is no small thing. So I think, as far as a trend goes, this is a big one. And I don't think it's a fad. I think it's going to become the norm, frankly.
3: Glover is the owner of Glover Perennials, a wholesale nursery that supplies plants to garden centers from Philadelphia to Boston. And he says the shift isn't just theoretical, it's showing up in what customers are buying. He remembers how hard it used to be to sell native goldenrod flowers. Goldenrods are native North American flowers that have long green stems topped with clusters of bright yellow flowers.
2: Back then, in the early 2000s, selling a native goldenrod was like pulling teeth. And now we grow 11, I believe, native goldenrod species, and we literally sell thousands of them a year. So that's just one example. There's a lot of different goldenrod species. A lot of people have a mistaken thought that they cause hay fever, which is completely untrue. So I just want to dispel that myth right away.
3: Now demand has expanded well beyond just a few species.
2: There's the showy goldenrod, there's the smooth asters, and the aromatic asters, black-eyed Susans. So many of us know that one already. Lupines, nodding onions, these are some great natives to incorporate into your gardens. Bee bombs. One of my favorites is called Golden Alexander. It has a Latin name, Zizia aurea. It's a stunning yellow umbel-shaped flower, pollinator magnet, if there ever was one.
3: But he says there's still a common misconception. Many gardeners focused almost entirely on flowers, even though they're only one piece of the puzzle.
2: I would highly recommend that everyone's garden, native-focused garden, should include a healthy dose of native grasses. They're sort of more the backbone. They're not in showy flower per se. Their seed heads can be quite showy unto themselves. Grasses like little bluestem and prairie drop seed and purple love grass, switchgrass, these are all native grasses that have excellent appeal aesthetically, but also do double duty as being good diverse biodiversity species for your garden.
3: Adding native grasses and shrubs can change how a space functions. They provide structure, hold interest into the fall and winter, and support wildlife in ways flowers alone can't. And when it comes to supporting pollinators over the course of a season, he says it's about more than just what you plant. It's about when those plants bloom.
2: There's a lot of information out there about how to attract pollinators to your garden. What are pollinators? Those are butterflies and bees and beetles and hummingbirds, the sort of things that feed on the nectar and the pollen of flowers. And there's a ton of information out there. In a nutshell, it's a super easy formula for someone to jump into this whole idea. Wildlife-friendly gardening is to have three or more species of wildflowers in bloom in every blooming month of the year. So take, say, if your season starts in April for flowers to begin and, say, ends in November, have several different things blooming at any different blooming month. And that is the simple recipe for having an effective pollinator garden.
3: As spring shifts into summer, you start to see what's really working, what takes off, what falls short, and what needs to change next year. For many gardeners, it's a never-ending process. Instead of aiming for a yard that looks perfect right away, more people are building spaces that change gradually and merge into the natural environment, benefiting not just themselves, but animals and insects too. To learn more about this topic and our guests, Jim Glover and Jenny Steibelt, head to viewpointsradio.org. For more behind the scenes and to support our show, follow us on Instagram, X, and Facebook by searching Viewpoints Radio. 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Our studio manager is Jay Silvers. I'm Gary Price.
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5: The next phase of space exploration isn't just about visiting other worlds, but the potential of one day living there. After Artemis II's successful mission to orbit the moon, attention is shifting from short trips to long-term presence. But scientists don't all agree on where that should happen first, the moon or Mars. The moon may be closer, but building a lasting settlement there poses its own challenges.
4: You know, there's different mentalities about this. Some people see the moon as a stepping stone. It is certainly easier to get to the moon. It is easier to get back from the moon if something goes wrong. Easier to send resupplies. In some ways, it makes sense to start with the moon, figure out some of the basics, and then go on to Mars. On the other hand, there's ways in which the moon is fundamentally different from Mars. You know, the gravity environment is something really, really impactful to human biology. And, you know, we've learned a lot from studies on the International Space Station and before that, the space shuttle, about what happens to the body in basically zero gravity and weightlessness, but we don't know as much about what happens in partial gravity.
5: That's Scott Solomon, teaching professor of biosciences at Rice University and author of Becoming Martian: How Living in Space Will Change Our Bodies and Minds. He says the moon has only 1/6 the gravity of Earth, while Mars has 1/3. It might not sound like a big difference, but this lack of gravity actually makes the moon a far harsher place to live.
4: if we can figure out how to operate on the moon and not just, you know, how to kind of build stuff there, but what happens to our bodies and also how do we feed ourselves? Can we grow crops? What are the impacts on those organisms of that partial gravity? In some ways, Mars should be easier because it's not as different from Earth. But some people think we should just go straight to Mars and like, hey, let's just focus on if Mars is the goal, then let's go straight there and solve the problems as they appear. So it kind of depends who you talk to and ultimately what is the motivation for going.
5: So what's really driving this push to Mars? As we discussed last week, part of it is rooted in a long-standing human impulse to explore. But Solomon says this motivation isn't purely philosophical. There are monetary motivations, too.
4: So there are people that are motivated by the opportunity to make a profit, right? So there's the idea that there might be things that we could, you know, mine on the surfaces of either the moon or Mars or beyond the asteroid belt, which is, you know, just beyond Mars, is known to be very, very rich in rare earth elements. And a lot of these are the components of our technology, our smartphones and computer chips and all of that. So there's potentially money to be made. And once you're out in space in a lower gravity environment, it can be easier in theory to launch spacecraft, probes, whatever, to those places that have those valuable minerals, metals, elements.
5: Then there's the obvious scientific curiosity. We stand to learn a lot about ourselves, about life in the cosmos, and the origins of the universe. But for Solomon, the most compelling motivation is the survival of the human species.
4: If we are all confined to one planet, any sort of major disaster that would happen on Earth, whether it's self-inflicted like nuclear war or something external, something that we don't have control over, like a super volcano eruption or a major asteroid impact, right? That threatens to wipe us out and actually threatens potentially to wipe out all life on Earth. We know that mass extinctions have happened in the past, right? And so, you know, if you're confined to one planet, you are more vulnerable. So that might be something that is still far off in the future, but some people think that that's something we need to be actively working on so that when the time comes, we don't have all our eggs on one planet.
5: What will actually happen to us from an evolutionary perspective if we build settlements in a radically new environment like the moon or Mars? Will our bodies change over time? Solomon believes that natural selection will play a factor from generation to generation.
4: That's not a very pleasant process, right? Like when we talk about adaptation, we sort of gloss over the individuals that don't make it and don't pass on their genes to the next generation. So there's a lot of death and suffering that goes into the process of evolution by natural selection. You know, I think if we are deciding that we need to be living elsewhere, we need to live on Mars for whatever the motivation is, then, you know, we have the technology now to manipulate our biology, to manipulate our genes and our physiology in particular ways that could alleviate some of that death and suffering and could help to facilitate the process of adaptation in future generations. So yeah, there are biologists that are actively working on trying to think through, like, how could we do this? What manipulations could we do?
5: There are a lot of ethical questions to consider that can't be overlooked. Even though humans have the technology, there's still a lot we don't know.
4: We don't know if there are any negative effects of making those changes, right? So we need to make sure it's safe and effective and doesn't cause any unintended consequences. So, you know, and then we need to think through all of the downstream consequences. If we make these changes, what does that mean? Like, we are manipulating our evolutionary future, and who gets to make those choices, right? Under what circumstances? These are big, important questions that cannot be overlooked. What does it mean to be human? Is being human being a member of the species Homo sapiens? You know, if we look back at our evolutionary history, at what point did we become human?
5: When he teaches students about human evolution, Solomon shows them a diagram of fossils and asks them to pinpoint when Homo sapiens became human.
4: When did we cross that line? What did that look like? So I think if we play it forward in time, it's kind of the same exercise. What, you know, what does it mean to be human? If we sort of determined that biologically a new species had come into existence on Mars, Does that mean they're not human or just a different kind of human? So, you know, it's almost a philosophical question. I mean, it is a biological question, and we can talk about what is the meaning of species in biology. You could probably get biologists to get in a fist fight if you ask them to actually define species and agree on how you draw the line between them. But I think it's more than biological, right? It's really like at the heart of who we are.
5: These questions shift the conversation from where we can go to what it means to go at all. Building a settlement in space isn't just a technical challenge. It's also a decision about how far we're willing to change as humans in order to live and exist in this environment. Solomon's book, Dark Star, A New History of the Space Shuttle, is available now online and in select bookstores. 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
19: This is Viewpoints Explained. I'm Ebony McMorris. When Tim Cook took over Apple in 2011, many wondered if he could follow the success of Steve Jobs and keep the momentum going. 15 years later, he's stepping down with a very different kind of legacy. Cook's departure wasn't a sudden exit. Apple says the move is part of a long-planned succession, with Cook transitioning to executive chairman of Apple's board, and John Ternus, a long hardware engineer at the company, is stepping up as the new CEO. But the timing does stand out. Apple is moving into a new phase that looks different from the one Cook managed. Under Cook's leadership, Apple became a financial powerhouse. The company grew from about $350 billion in value to more than $4 trillion. He expanded the product lineup, built a global supply chain, and turned products like AirPods and the Apple Watch into big revenue drivers. In many ways, he made Apple more consistent and less dependent on the success of the iPhone. That stability did come with trade-offs, though. Critics say Apple fell behind in artificial intelligence and had big delays to Siri updates. There was also mixed reviews on Apple's virtual reality headset, the Vision Pro. This raised questions about Apple's innovation or if it was just following existing ideas from competitors like Google. The big question is, what comes next? Smartphone sales, still Apple's core business, have largely cooled around the world. At the same time, the company is under pressure to catch up in artificial intelligences and develop software that tops rivals like Microsoft and Google. After a decade built on scale and stability, Apple is once again being judged on its innovation and ability to build superior, more premium products. That's Viewpoints Explained for this week. More in a moment.
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20: Welcome to Culture Crash, where we examine what's new and old in entertainment. 3 years after season one premiered back in 2023, the Netflix anthology show Beef is back with a new season, highlighting another relatively small story of everyday people who have a chance encounter and quickly find themselves, well, beefing. Season 2 stars Oscar Isaac and Carey Mulligan as an established couple who run an elite country club in California, as well as Kaylee Spaney and Charles Melton as a younger couple who work around the club. When these four cross paths one night, and one couple ends up with footage of a fight between the other that spiraled out of control and got physical, blackmail, power grabs, and jealousy ensue. Watching Beef, I couldn't help but be reminded of another popular anthology series that uses intimate character studies to show larger trends of the modern world in HBO's The White Lotus. Both The White Lotus and Beef have star-studded casts, depict the ugliness of everyday life, and use black comedy to show the many ways that seemingly ordinary people can find themselves obsessed with a neighbor, a coworker, or an acquaintance. Season 2 of Beef uses the setting of an elite country club to show exorbitant wealth in America, as well as the strivers who are desperate to cut off a piece of the American dream for themselves, no matter what sacrifices they need to make along the way. Led by star turns from all four members of its main cast, Beef Season 2 builds upon the stellar first season and proves that creator Lee Sung-jin's show has the writing, the direction, and the vision to continue mining black comedy and tense drama out of little interactions that go south in a hurry. I'm Evan Rook.
21: Susan, it's so great to finally be able to get together again.
22: Oh, it sure is. And I really appreciate you picking up the bill.
21: I'm happy to. 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
14: We are finally starting to learn more things we can do to keep our brains sharp as we age. A lot of people think crossword puzzles or Sudoku might do the trick, but the science doesn't really bear that out. What one recent study found, though, was that a certain type of brain training seems to have a significant impact on cognition as we get older. It wasn't memory or even problem-solving tasks that moved the needle. It was an interactive computerized game that tested the ability to recognize two separate images in faster and faster sequences. It's what we call a task of divided attention, in which you don't have a conscious strategy on how to improve. That's according to the study's lead author. You're just trying to do the best you can to figure out how to divide your attention. Now, the game in this study was called Double Decision. If you want to find it and try it out yourself. I'm Dr. Sanjay Gupta, helping you live a better life.

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13: A better life with Dr. Sanjay Gupta.
14: So-called superagers. They are an enviable segment of the population. People who are older than 80, whose brains function like someone a fraction of their age. It's true, a lot of these people have genetics on their side, but more and more research is bearing out the idea that people who practice good brain health also slow their cognitive decline. Dr. Richard Isaacson, a pioneer in the Alzheimer's space, told us that, quote, his studies have found lifestyle changes including diet, exercise, reducing stress and optimizing sleep, along with managing vascular risk factors with certain medications, can actually help grow brain areas and also reduce telltale signs of Alzheimer's, such as tau tangles and amyloid plaques. What else helps? Staying social, surrounding yourself with family and friends, and maybe even volunteering for a real sense of purpose. I'm Dr. Sanjay Gupta, helping you live a better life.

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10: A better life with Dr. Sanjay Gupta.
11: In recent years, scientists have really dialed up the urgency to understand PFAS, sometimes referred to as forever chemicals because of how long they take to break down. The latest study found these chemicals may be aging men in their 50s and 60s a bit faster than men who are younger or older or women of any age. Experts we talked to said the accumulation of PFAS may lower testosterone levels in men, impair sperm quality, and increase risks of testicular and kidney cancer. Women, it seems, just seem to be able to clear PFAS faster. Now, whether you're a man or a woman, trying to limit your exposure is a great idea. Three ways to do that. Filter your drinking water. Don't use non-stick cookware like Teflon, and avoid fast food packaging, which are sometimes coated with these chemicals. I'm Dr. Sanjay Gupta, helping you live a better life.
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9: You know, I watched a video the other day about kids getting landlines at home. We haven't had a landline in my house in I can't even tell you how long. But seeing these parents about my age being teleported back to their own childhoods, a simpler time before screens, was really powerful. And as for the kids, they sat and had conversations with their grandparents without multitasking or being distracted by a screen. I thought this was a great way to have kids stay in touch with family members and friends without getting sucked into the smartphone era too young. Of course, you need other people close by to hop on board as well if this is something that's going to work. Perhaps most important, I realized, these relics can be a great conversation starter with your children. You can talk about what it really means to be connected in this day and age. Things have changed a lot. I'm Dr. Sanjay Gupta, helping you live a better life.
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11: A better life with Dr. Sanjay Gupta.
12: In recent years, scientists have really dialed up the urgency to understand PFAS, sometimes referred to as forever chemicals because of how long they take to break down. The latest study found these chemicals may be aging men in their 50s and 60s a bit faster than men who are younger or older or women of any age. Experts we talked to said the accumulation

0: accumulation of PFAS may lower testosterone levels in men, impair sperm quality, and increase risks of testicular and kidney cancer. Women, it seems, just seem to be able to clear PFAS faster. Now, whether you're a man or a woman, trying to limit your exposure is a great idea. Three ways to do that. Filter your drinking water. Don't use non-stick cookware like Teflon, and avoid fast food packaging, which are sometimes coated with these chemicals. I'm Dr. Sanjay Gupta, helping you live a better life.
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7: You know, I watched a video the other day about kids getting landlines at home. We haven't had a landline in my house in I can't even tell you how long. But seeing these parents about my age being teleported back to their own childhoods, a simpler time before screens, was really powerful. And as for the kids, they sat and had conversations with their grandparents without multitasking or being distracted by a screen. I thought this was a great way to have kids stay in touch with family members and friends without getting sucked into the smartphone era too young. Of course, you need other people close by to hop on board as well if this is something that's going to work. Perhaps most important, I realized, these relics can be a great conversation starter with your children. You can talk about what it really means to be connected in this day and age. Things have changed a lot. I'm Dr. Sanjay Gupta, helping you live a better life.
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5: A Better Life with Dr. Sanjay Gupta.
6: So-called superagers, they are an enviable segment of the population. People who are older than 80, whose brains function like someone a fraction of their age. It's true, a lot of these people have genetics on their side, but more and more research is bearing out the idea that people who practice good brain health also slow their cognitive decline. Dr. Richard Isaacson, a pioneer in the Alzheimer's space, told us that, quote, his studies have found lifestyle changes including diet, exercise, reducing stress and optimizing sleep, along with managing vascular risk factors with certain medications, can actually help grow brain areas and also reduce telltale signs of Alzheimer's, such as tau tangles and amyloid plaques. What else helps? Staying social, surrounding yourself with family and friends, and maybe even volunteering for a real sense of purpose. I'm Dr. Sanjay Gupta, helping you live a better life.
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Good morning, it's Dave O'Gara, ready to provide the soundtrack for your Sunday, Mother's Day. Happy Mother's Day to all the moms out there. Here's Winona.

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13: You know, I watched a video the other day about kids getting landlines at home. We haven't had a landline in my house in I can't even tell you how long, but seeing these parents about my age being teleported back to their own childhoods, a simpler time before screens, was really powerful. And as for the kids, they sat and had conversations with their grandparents without multitasking or being distracted by a screen. I thought this was a great way to have kids stay in touch with family members and friends without getting sucked into the smartphone era too young. Of course, you need other people close by to hop on board as well if this is something that's going to work. Perhaps most important, I realized, these relics can be a great conversation starter with your children. You can talk about what it really means to be connected in this day and age. Things have changed a lot. I'm Dr. Sanjay Gupta, helping you live a better life.
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99 Nash Icon on the air and on home smart speakers everywhere, especially on the weekend. Lee Bryce, Morgan Wallen, Jordan Davis, all coming up after Faith Hill and Nash Icon. I don't want

0: Jordan Davis, Luke Bryan teaming up for Buy Dirt on this Sunday morning. It's Dave O'Gara. Happy Mother's Day to all the moms out there. Well, coming up on Tuesday, May the 12th from 11 a.m. to 3 p.m. over at the DCU Center, it's Central Massachusetts' largest job fair. It's back. You have a chance to meet up to 100 employers representing all kinds of great industries, over 1,000 job seekers expected. So get there early, bring your resume. It's free to all job seekers. It's an opportunity to maybe get yourself a job, or maybe if you're unhappy with the one you have, find yourself another one. It happens at the DCU Center on Tuesday, 11 a.m. to 3 p.m. And you heard about it right here at 98.9 Nash Icon with Chris Young, Ella Langley, and Alan Jackson are all on the way.
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17: When it comes to the myriad reasons people don't get enough exercise, psychologist Diana Hill has heard them all. She's the author of a new book with a great title, I Know I Should Exercise, But. On a recent episode of my podcast, Chasing Life, Hill told me the number one reason people don't exercise is because they don't feel like they have enough time. She told us that she encourages people she works with to shift from an either-or mindset to a both-and mindset. Hill herself uses time at her son's baseball game to walk around the field cheering him on instead of sitting on the sidelines. She also recommends setting up your space at home, at work, in the car to facilitate movement. So every night before I go to bed, I lay out my workout clothes next to my bathroom sink so they are waiting there for me as a good reminder. I'm Dr. Sanjay Gupta, helping you live a better life.
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Ella Langley, a 98.9 Nash icon. Ella with a bunch of nominations for the upcoming ACM Awards 1 week from tonight. I expect we'll hear her name called several times throughout the evening. 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

0: 98.9, Nash Icon, playing the songs that made country great and the best of today's country. It's Dave O'Gara on your Mother's Day Sunday morning. Keith Stevens will be here tomorrow morning with another concert announcement. 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
17: A better life with Dr. Sanjay Gupta.
18: In recent years, scientists have really dialed up the urgency to understand PFAS, sometimes referred to as forever chemicals because of how long they take to break down. The latest study found these chemicals may be aging men in their 50s and 60s a bit faster than men who are younger or older, or women of any age. Experts we talked to said the accumulation of PFAS may lower testosterone levels in men, impair sperm quality, and increase risks of testicular and kidney cancer. Women, it seems, just seem to be able to clear PFAS faster. Now, whether you're a man or a woman, trying to limit your exposure is a great idea. Three ways to do that. Filter your drinking water. Don't use non-stick cookware like Teflon, and avoid fast food packaging, which are sometimes coated with these chemicals. I'm Dr. Sanjay Gupta, helping you live a better life.
19: One, two, three.
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Thomas Rhett, look what God gave her. 98.9 Nash Icon. George Strait has your Mother's Day forecast in a few minutes. Blue, clear skies, according to George, anyway. Here's Chase Matthew now. What?

0: Here's Luke Combs at 98.9 Nash Icon. Luke with a couple of big nominations for the ACM Awards, which will be coming up 1 week from tonight, live from Las Vegas. It's Dave O'Gara on your Sunday, Mother's Day, the 10th day of May. And we've got Jelly Roll and Post Malone touring the country this upcoming summer. And starting tomorrow morning, we'll give you a chance to qualify for a trip to see those two gentlemen in concert. Keith Stevens with all the details tomorrow morning. Meanwhile, we're glad you're here right now. Ella Langley, Brad Paisley, and Midland are all on the way.
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3: In recent years, scientists have really dialed up the urgency to understand PFAS, sometimes referred to as forever chemicals because of how long they take to break down. The latest study found these chemicals may be aging men in their 50s and 60s a bit faster than men who are younger or older or women of any age. Experts we talked to said the accumulation of PFAS may lower testosterone levels in men, impair sperm quality, and increase risks of testicular and kidney cancer. Women, it seems, just seem to be able to clear PFAS faster. Now, whether you're a man or a woman, trying to limit your exposure is a great idea. Three ways to do that. Filter your drinking water. Don't use non-stick cookware like Teflon, and avoid fast food packaging, which are sometimes coated with these chemicals. I'm Dr. Sanjay Gupta, helping you live a better life.
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98.9 Nash Icon, Worcester Red Sox in the Mother's Day matinee at 1 o'clock this afternoon at Polo Park as they take on Scranton. We've got the game for you here at 98.9 Nash Icon. 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
13: You know, I watched a video the other day about kids getting landlines at home. We haven't had a landline in my house in I can't even tell you how long. But seeing these parents about my age being teleported back to their own childhoods, a simpler time before screens, was really powerful. And as for the kids, they sat and had conversations with their grandparents without multitasking or being distracted by a screen. I thought this was a great way to have kids stay in touch with family members and friends without getting sucked into the smartphone era too young. Of course, you need other people close by to hop on board as well if this is something that's going to work. Perhaps most important, I realized, these relics can be a great conversation starter with your children. You can talk about what it really means to be connected in this day and age. Things have changed a lot. I'm Dr. Sanjay Gupta, helping you live a better life.
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Dwight Yoakam and Morgan Wallen are all lined up to perform for you back-to-back on a Sunday afternoon. Happy Mother's Day to all the moms out there. 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

99 NASCAR Car Throwback Tune from Dwight Yoakam on this Sunday afternoon. We'll wrap up your weekend tonight from 8 to midnight. Country Gold is on tonight. Great throwback tunes from the 80s and 90s. 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

day, Potts Farm was a place to go. Load a truck up, hit the dirt road. 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Jack and Jim were a few good men. 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Better watch out for the boys in blue. And all this small town, he said, she said. 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Y'all ain't listening. No more dirt.

0: It's time for Season 6 of Worcester Red Sox Baseball. The Woo Sox would like to thank their following partners: Assumption University, Atlas Distributors, Corporate Credit Union Association, Country Bank, DCU, Fallon Health, Flexcon, Hanover Insurance, Polar Beverages, Rodenheiser, St. Gobain Abrasives, Table Talk Pies, UMass Memorial, Unibank, Worcester Regional Chamber of Commerce, and Wormtown Brewery. Now let's go to the ballpark for Season 6 of Worcester Red Sox Baseball.
1: It's a gorgeous day in the heart of the Commonwealth, Mother's Day here at Polar Park, and the series finale between the Woo Sox and the Scranton-Wilkes-Barre Rail Riders, AAA affiliates of the Red Sox and Yankees, before the Woo Sox hit the road to Western New York to take on the Buffalo Bisons in a six-game series. Thanks to the postponement yesterday, the Woo Sox have already won this series, giving them four series wins in scheduled six-game series. And they will look to make it four out of five today against their East Division rival here at

0: Polar Park, and again, a very happy Mother's Day. Welcome to WooSox Baseball on this Sunday with Jay Burnham. I'm Alex Jensen. It's great to have you with us. The pitching matchup today is Alec Gamboa for the WooSox, back from the big leagues. He's 1-1 with the 6.23 ERA. And former Red Sox farmhand Elmer Rodriguez, also just back from the big leagues. He is 1-2 with a 1.27. Jay Burnham and the WooSox have been playing some very good baseball. It really doesn't matter who's been in this lineup. They have been swinging the stick.
1: Wild series so far, a couple of extra inning games. And for the Worcester Red Sox and Scranton, look, nobody wants to have a rainout, especially we were expecting a sold-out crowd here last night. But the silver lining in that is the fact that these teams can give their bullpens a day off. They can push starters back an extra day. Finding enough arms to get the outs, the requisite needed outs in this series, has been difficult. So the rainout yesterday should help assuage some of those issues for the WooSox. And it's interesting because you've got two guys back from the big leagues making starts against one another today.
0: And Elmer Rodriguez making the start against his former organization with the Red Sox. He, of course, was sent to New York in exchange for Carlos Narvaez before the 2025 campaign. As we mentioned, it is Mother's Day, and Tommy Castle of the Worcester Telegram has done some excellent work with Peyton Tolley, who has been very open about the passing of his mother 2 years ago. He is starting for the Red Sox today on Mother's Day. We'll talk about the series with Tommy, and we'll talk about Peyton Tolley, all that goes into the emotion on the mound, and much more. That's coming up after this break as we get you ready for the WooSox and the Rail Riders on the 98.9 Nash Icon WooSox Radio Network.
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0: Sunday series finale from Polar Park. It's the WooSox and the Rail Riders. The WooSox have secured a series win thanks to the rain-shortened set. But they're going to go for 4 out of 5 here today. We're joined by Tommy Castle during our pregame show of the Worcester Telegram, right? Did I get that right?
7: You sure did.
0: All right, nailed it. Tommy, it's been a crazy series. We've got a good pitching matchup here today with Alec Gamboa, who's coming off his big league debut with the Red Sox, and a former Red Sox farmhand for the Rail Riders. Should be a lot of fun.
7: Yeah, Elmer Rodriguez was traded to the Yankees as part of the Carlos Narvaez trade. Funny enough that Elmer actually pitched for Iggy Suarez, the new acting manager of the WooSox, in 2024 when Iggy was with the Greenville Drive. So that's a fun pitching matchup. You mentioned Gamboa's coming off of his big league debut with Boston last week in Detroit, pitched an inning, and it was a fun scene to watch him. I mean, he's one of, I think, 8 pitchers to get his first major league call-up this year with the Boston Red Sox, which is crazy to think of. And the scene post-game in Detroit was Gamboa in the dugout, taking it all in. His bullpen mates were coming in down the stairs, and then obviously they showed a a crowd shot of his family being there. So excited to see him pitch again here in Worcester. We'll see how long he goes. But we got some pitching finally back here at AAA Worcester.
0: It's about time. Jack Anderson also back. Jake Bennett as well. We'll see Raymond Burgos on Tuesday. But from your perspective, you're in the clubhouse every day covering those guys. What are those scenes like for you, watching those guys make their major league debut, all the emotion? You've seen them go through all the hard work here. That's got to be pretty cool for you to see, too, having built a personal relationship in the clubhouse.
7: Yeah, I think those are some of our favorite stories every year to tell, right, is the big league call-up, especially the first ones, like a Gamboa, like a Bennett earlier this year at Fenway Park. Those are the stories that are fun to tell. Obviously, AAA Worcester isn't really all about the wins and losses. It's nice when the team that you cover does win because they're usually a little happier post-game. But those are the stories that we enjoy to tell. The Gamboas, the Jack Andersons of the world, and like I mentioned, Jake Bennett are just a few of the players this year that have been called up to Boston to make their debuts. So, like I said, we'll see how Gamboa does today, but I don't think we're going to have any call-ups today for Boston.
0: That would be a shock based on the way the last week and a half or so has gone. Pitching is starting to finally get healthy. One of those guys didn't make his debut this year. I'm not sure we're going to see Peyton Tolle here again this season based on the way he's been pitching for the Red Sox. I mean, he's been lights out. But you had him as a guest recently, and it, with today being Mother's Day, you guys talked about his mom, who obviously passed away a couple of years ago. What can you share about that conversation?
7: Yeah, so I brought Peyton just before he got called up to Boston recently on my podcast, Castle's Corner, and we talked about his mom. You know, I can relate a little bit. I lost my mother about 10 years ago to cancer, and thank you. And obviously today is an emotional day for a lot of people, for Tolle especially. 2 years ago, yesterday, his mom passed away from cancer just 2 months before he was drafted by the Boston Red Sox. So on his Instagram page yesterday, he posted a photo of his mom holding her index finger, her thumb, and her pinky finger up, which is the international sign for I love you. And that's her symbol. So every time Peyton takes the mound and every time he leaves a start, he'll throw up that international symbol of love in honor of his mom. So he posted that picture yesterday. He was supposed to pitch for the Red Sox. They got rained out. And ironically enough, a day later, he's pitching again, and it's Mother's Day. So got to be an emotional day for Tolle. He is an emotional person, but he also a joyful person that loves to have fun on the mound, a spirit he got from his mom. So I just did a story this morning kind of following up on our conversation from my podcast, and be interested to see how he does in Boston. It's his fourth start, and he actually has a familiar catcher with him today. His battery mate is going to be Mickey Gasper, making his third start of the year, catching Tolle, but his 2026 debut with the Boston Red Sox.
0: Yeah, Chad Tracy mentioned before yesterday's rainout, the reason for having Gasper catch him was because of the familiarity. This has been a crazy series. We had two pitchers get the decision on Thursday. We've had three close games out of the four so far, and of course it's between Yankees and Red Sox AAA affiliates. And you got a chance to catch up with Nathan Hickey, who got the win, his first career win on the mound for the Woo Sox on Thursday. What did he have to say? And I mean, that's got to be, have you ever seen anything like that at the ballpark before?
7: No, to follow up a wild week when Chad Tracy got called up to then have this week where pitching was thin with the AAA team. So Nathan Hickey comes in the extra innings, they walk off with a win, and he gets the first win as a pitcher since he was in high school. Obviously, he filled in. He's a position player, former catcher, and now first baseman. Hickey was admittedly a little emotional that day because early in the day, before Mickey Gasper got called up, Hickey was placed on the development list, which basically means you're not playing and we're going to stash you away. So from him to go 1 hour development list to next hour on the roster and then later on that day to get a win on the mound, it was a whirlwind of a day and a wild day for Nathan Hickey. Hopefully we don't see any position players pitch today.
0: Real quick, Tommy, you just mentioned, you know, Chad Tracy getting the call of the major leagues. You were here that night. You pulled some long hours. What was that day like for you, and what time did you eventually get out of here?
7: It was a whirlwind of the day. Never seen a manager get pulled in the middle of a game to never come back. His his cup of coffee, stopwatch, and towel was left on the dugout, never to be collected again. And we saw Chad Tracy come back to the ballpark after packing up his belongings and getting ready for a long flight, or somewhat long flight, to Baltimore out of Worcester. And that was a whirlwind of a day, too, a word that's been used a lot here in Worcester the past couple weeks. And for Chad Tracy, he was kind of all smiles, and it was a weird emotional day for him, too, because obviously a close friend of his, a confidant, and someone his father really enjoyed, Jim Tracy, Alex Cora, was obviously let go, and Chad Tracy called up to the big leagues to become the interim manager of the Red Sox. So that was a crazy day. I don't know if we're going to have a day like that again anytime soon here at Polar Park, but it was, you know, a whirlwind. It was fun and emotional for a lot of good reasons for Chad Tracy. And as a reporter, that's kind of those are the days you kind of look forward to, even though I didn't leave here until about midnight.
0: Well, you earned that scoop, man. You're here every single day. You put in the work. I really enjoy your work. Where can people find your stuff and also your podcast?
7: Yeah, obviously follow me on Twitter, TommyCastle44, and then on our website, Worcester Telegram and Gazette. And then you can actually listen to my podcast on Spotify, Apple Music, iTunes. Mm. And then you can also watch it on YouTube. So just type in Castle's Corner wherever you want to get a good look at some of the prominent figures around baseball in Worcester and Boston.
0: That's C-A-S-S-E-L-L. Tommy Castle of the Worcester Telegram, thank you so much for the time.
7: Thanks, Alex.
0: He really is here every single day. Starting lineups and first pitch coming up next for the series finale on this Mother's Day from Polar Park on the Worcester Red Sox Radio Network.
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1: Final game of the homestand for the Worcester Red Sox. They take on the Scranton Wilkes-Barre Railriders. WooSox in first place in the IL, 21-16, 12 of those wins here at home. Railriders not too far behind now, 19-17, after these two teams were rained out on Saturday. The WooSox won prior to that 8-3. On Friday. On the mound, Alec Gamboa returns from his major league debut this past week. He'll get the start for the WooSox and face this lineup, turned in by manager Shelley Duncan of Scranton. George Lombard Jr., the number one prospect in the Yankees system, will lead things off and play third base. Anthony Volpe, the former Gold Glover at the big league level, will play short and bat second. Marco Luciano will appear in his second game since getting called up from AA. He's over at second base batting third. And then Yankiel Fernandez had a multi-home run game here earlier in the series, will bat fourth and play right field. Ali Sanchez does the catching batting fifth. And Jonathan Ornelas will play left field batting sixth. Peyton Henry gets the call at the DH spot today batting seventh. Ernesto Martinez, a .257 hitter over at first base batting eighth. And Kennedy Corona, one of eight in his short stay at AAA, batting ninth. On the mound, Elmer Rodriguez, as Alex told you, former Red Sox draft pick, acquired in a trade with Carlos Narvaez, was the pitcher and player of the year for the Yankees in the minor league level a season ago. He also made his major league debut and last pitch in the big leagues on Tuesday against Texas, made two starts for the Yankees. Now he returns with a 1-2 record and a 1.27 ERA. He'll face this lineup turned in by Iggy Suarez, the acting manager for the WooSox, and it starts with Nick Sogard, who had himself his fourth home run of the season here on Friday. Nate Eaton bats second place center. Mikey Romero will hit in the three spot and play second base. Christian Campbell having a decent series here in the cleanup role as the DH today. And Anthony Siegler has his first home run of the season in this series. Siegler over at third base batting fifth. Alan Castro in right field, the hero here on Thursday night with a game-winning walk-off home run. Then he's followed by the shortstop, Suche Chang. Chang will bat seventh. Jason DeLay will do the catching today. He bats eighth. And Braden, I always get on base, Ward will round out the lineup, batting ninth, playing left field. The Woo Sox try to take another one here. Again, this is a rain-shortened series. Doubleheader to be announced later. We'll only play one after the washout yesterday, but we have rolled over the almighty and powerful 2-2-2 promotion. $2 hot dogs, $2 waters, and $2 Coors Lights and other assorted beers throughout the course of this one. We are ready for first pitch. The sun is shining. A glorious day for baseball. We'll come back with it. From Polar Park, Woo Sox and the Rail Riders coming your way on the Worcester Red Sox Radio Network.
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0: are fired up for some baseball this afternoon to round out what has been an exciting, action-packed, promotion-filled homestand, and we do so on Mother's Day. Happy Mother's Day to all the moms out there. The Woo Sox open up this series on Tuesday with a 7-6 victory over the AAA affiliate of the New York Yankees. Then dropped game two on Wednesday afternoon, 9-7, but came back in that topsy-turvy 10-8 extra inning win where Nathan Hickey was able to secure his first career victory. The first baseman turned pitcher at times. He comes away with the W on Thursday. And then an 8-3 victory for the Woo Sox on Friday before being washed out last night. On the mound today, the left-hander Alec Gamboa, 1-1 with a 6.23 ERA, a ninth-round selection in 2019 out of Fresno City College. Last year pitched for the Dodgers organization, reached AAA Oklahoma City, and he made his major league debut on Tuesday at Detroit. He came in through a scoreless inning, no runs, no hits, a couple of walks. It has to feel good for him. Prior to that, his last start was at the end of April up at Rochester. He went 5 2/3, 4 hits, 2 runs, a walk, and 6 strikeouts. Woo Sox wearing their white uniform tops today with Worcester arched across the front of those unis. We're seeing a smattering of pink in honor of some of the players' moms throughout some arm guards and sleeves, and including the catcher's helmet and Jason DeLay. Meanwhile, the Scranton Wilkes-Barre Rail Riders in their navy blue tops today with the SWB interlocking logo over the left portion of the chest with gray slacks, and it looks like they're ready to swing some pink bats today for manager Shelly Duncan. Woo Sox have already won this series. They'll try to add to it, and to bring us the play-by-play, no doubt he calls his mom at least once a day. It's the one, the only, Alex Jensen. Hey, Jay.
1: You know, you're not far off there.
0: I know, buddy.
1: Jay, I am very close.
0: Because you're a good human
1: mom.
0: Being, that's why.
1: No doubt about it. Well, I don't want to... Yes, I call my mom a lot. To answer your question, happy Mother's Day to my mom, Janine, listening in Oakland, California. All the moms out there, whether they're joining us on our broadcast today or not, we've got sunshine and baseball on Mother's Day. Not many better combinations as George Lombard Jr. digs in to face Alec Gamboa to get us started on this Mother's Day. In the Canal District at Polar Park, and Gamboa works from the stretch. His first pitch of the ball game is taking a strike at the knees, and it's 0-1. First pitch at 107. It is 70 degrees. Jay Burnham, rejoice in a partly cloudy sky. 0-1 to Lombard. He is 6-for-31 at AAA. The pitch swung on, bounced sharply to third. It's off the glove of Siegler and caroms into left field, and Lombard will reach to start the ball game. Siegler, a hot shot that was 97 miles an hour off the bat. He was even with the bag. Kind of got caught in the middle hop there. Got handcuffed.
0: This might be an error on Siegler, despite the fact that it was hit so hard. And because it was hit so hard, Alex, I think you were almost ready to call an out here. It kicked over to the shortstop, Chang, who was almost able to grab it midair and throw to first. It just was out of his reach, and Lombard reaches. They're going to give him an error on this one.
1: Yeah, I think it's a tough error, but it is an error as Anthony Volpe digs in, and Gamboa throws and just misses the inside corner with a slider for ball one. As Jay mentioned, the home whites for the Woo Sox, they look so great in the near summer sun. The blue caps looking just like the Red Sox. 1-0 to Volpe. Here's the pitch. And Volpe swings and lines it foul in the Woo Sox dugout. Look out on the first base side. 1-1. Woo Sox are 21-15. The Rail Riders are 19-17. Alec Gamboa, 6'1", 205, 29 years old, out of Madera, California. Here's the 1-1 now to Volpe. It's on the way, and Volpe takes a strike on the inside corner. Fastball 94. Caleb Martin with balls and strikes behind home plate. The crew chief, Casey James, is at third. And Josiah Shepard, the umpire, over at first. 1-2 to Volpe. 229 in 8 AAA games. A lot of chatter about him in New York. The pitch is swung on and missed. Got him with a slider. And down goes Volpe on strikes for out number one. And then we'll bring Marco Luciano to the plate.
0: Good stuff here from Gamboa. Volpe looked out of sorts on that plate appearance.
1: Here's Luciano now in his second game at AAA this year. Just joined the club on Friday. Right-handed hitter. No score. Top of the first, just underway. And the pitch from Gamboa swung on, chopped softly on the left side. Charging it short. Chang gloves, throws to first on the run, and it's in time to get Luciano for the second out of the inning. Up to second on the play goes Lombard. Little tapper past the mound. Good play by Chang. He gets rid of the ball so quickly.
0: Yeah, this had frustration written all over it for the Worcester Red Sox because Gamboa couldn't get a glove on it as it goes by the mound. So that makes it a really do-or-die play for Chang rushing in and getting the out. That would have been really unfortunate and opened up the door here for Scranton on a couple of infield base hits. Instead, they're able to get out number two.
1: That'll bring Yankiel Fernandez, a left-handed hitter, to the plate. Lombard at second base, no score, top of the first. And the pitch from Gamboa is a strike on the inside corner. 0-1. Gamboa here at AAA, 1-1 with a 6.23 ERA. I think those numbers are a little deceiving. Just three appearances for Gamboa. All of them have been starts. Fernandez, a dangerous hitter. The 0-1 is swung on and missed. He is in there and ready to hack as soon as he steps into the box, and he does not get cheated. No balls and two strikes. Fernandez against lefties this year, batting 217. Out of Cuba, began his career in the Rockies organization, came over to the Yankees on a minor league deal. Infield to pull, outfield room in left center, and the 0-2 is swung on and line foul third base side, slicing toward the Hanover deck and out of play, although it bounces off the cover, the brand new cover over that Hanover deck where there's a Mother's Day brunch going on, and back into shallow left field. So the count remains 0-2. Jay mentioned the big league debut for Gamboa earlier this week at Detroit, and a lot of emotion, both him and his family at Comerica Park. Another 0-2 is swung on, foul back, and the at-bat continues. Gamboa even remained in the dugout after the ball game after pitching the ninth and finishing a 10-3 Red Sox win to kind of soak it all in. The cameras caught him, and it really encapsulates, you know, the struggle these guys go through to get to that top level and what it means to them when they do. Another 0-2 is in the dirt outside with the slider. One ball and two strikes.
0: I mean, it's still such an exclusive club, right? Yeah. Like, all the big leaguers in the entire history of Major League Baseball wouldn't all fit in Dodger Stadium. I mean, it's just so many levels that you have to go through, and then the injuries on top of that. Truly a remarkable feat.
1: One ball, two strikes. Lombard at second. Scoreless in the top of the first. Pitch to Fernandez is swung on and missed. Got him with a fastball off the outer edge. Fernandez K's. Two strikeouts for Gamboa and a scoreless top of the first. He pitches around the air, leaves Lombard at second. And we go to the bottom of the first. Scranton nothing. The WooSox coming to bat on the 98.9 Nash Icon WooSox Radio Network.
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1: Alex Jensen, Jay Burnham with you from the heart of the Commonwealth here at Polar Park. Tim Brennan, producer extraordinaire, is back at our studios. And Nick Sogar will lead off against former Red Sox farmhand Elmer Rodriguez, the 22-year-old righty. Number three prospect in the Yankees system and coming off back-to-back starts in the big leagues, both against Texas. And his first pitch to the bottom of the first to Sogard is taken a little bit outside for ball one. Sogi batting at 259, four homers and 21 RBIs. He sits safely in all four games in this series. 1-0 outside. And it's two balls and no strikes. Homered on Friday for the first time since the series in St. Paul in early April. Here's the 2-0 pitch now, and Sogard swings and grounds it foul outside of first. 2-1. WooSox have 17 homers, Jay, in their last nine games.
13: They got 21 home runs on the season here at home, 38 overall, if you think that's good. Scranton's hit 51 home runs so far this season.
1: A lot of that thunder, though, is now with the Bronx Bombers. Spencer Jones made his debut 2 days ago. Here's a 2-1 to Sogard, and he takes a fastball right down the middle, a sinker at 95, 2-2.
13: Yeah, two of the top four RBI men in this league, Spencer Jones and Mickey Gasper, now up to the big leagues.
1: They both took BP here on Friday. 2-2 pitch. Breaking ball inside. The curve from Mr. Rodriguez. 3-2. Eaton and Romero to follow for the Woo Sox. It's a fastball, slider, curve, and a split for Elmer Rodriguez. Right-hander out of the windup. The 3-2 is swung on and hit in the air well to left field. Going back is Ornelas. It's going to be over his head and short hop the wall. Sogard around first. He's cruising into second, and he leads off the bottom of the first inning with a ringing double the other way.
13: Oh, once again, Sogard getting the table set here for the Worcester Red Sox. Ninth double of the season, and he sets it up by getting ahead in the count early. And look, you can see the repertoire for Rodriguez. It's very evident why not only the Red Sox like them, but now the New York Yankees, one of their top prospects. And here he's able to double this one the other way, which just makes him so efficient to be able to use all fields.
1: Ninth two-base hit of the year for Sogard. And here's Nate Eaton now. First pitch to him. He shows bunt and drops it foul behind home plate for strike one. All Woo Sox doubles presented by Anna Maria College. Turn your passion into a profession. Eaton is batting 263. Four homers, 15 RBIs. He had two hits here on Friday, and that snapped a 1-for-19. In on the grass at first is Ernesto Martinez. And now the 0-1 pitch. Eaton not bunting. Looks at a curve inside, and it's now 1-1. WooSox mentioned the home run numbers, Jay. They've also homered in all four games in this series, and in all four games, they've hit two or more long balls. 38 homers on the season. One of them by Eaton this week. 1-1 pitch. Eaton takes a breaking ball inside. A challenge coming here from Ali Sanchez. So first challenge of the day, and we'll see if Caleb Martin got this one right. ABS presented by T-Mobile. I think he did get it right, Jay.
13: I think
1: it looked
13: so
1: like
13: too.
1: It was up and in. We're still waiting on the video board. Here we go, and it was a ball high and inside. So Scranton loses its first challenge.
13: Yeah, that doesn't seem like the right place to challenge, especially this early on in the game. Both teams did on Friday take all their challenges successfully into the ninth inning. It didn't appear to be as close as Sanchez, the catcher, thought it was.
1: 1-1. Here's the pitch to Nate, and he takes a sinker in there at the knees, a called strike on the inner half. 1-2.
13: Now you're handcuffed the rest of the game. If you try to, put yourself out there and use a challenge and it doesn't work, you're out for the remainder of the contest.
1: I said 1-2. It's 2-2. And Rodriguez throws. Eaton lays off a breaking ball down and away. That was the curve, and the count Phil's at 3-2. Mentioned the back-to-back starts for Rodriguez in the big leagues. He had dominated the International League before getting the call in late April. 1-2 record, but a 1.27 ERA. Opponents batting 171 against him. 3-2 to Eaton. Sogard off the bag at second. The pitch is a fastball taken low, and that's ball four. There you go, Jay. If you didn't challenge that first pitch, that one may have been able to challenge. That felt like it was closer.
13: It was. I'm seeing it come in on the pitch tracks, and it was indeed out of the strike zone. So I think this just highlights Nate Eaton's ability to work the count, follow what Sogard does because he sets the tone. And now you get a premium scoring opportunity early on in this game.
1: Here's Mikey Romero, who has been scuffling, 143 over his last 10. First pitch to him is taken outside, ball one.
13: And this is what the issue was for Rodriguez in his two big league starts. He walked four in his debut on the 29th, and then walked four last Tuesday. So just trying to harness that strike zone has been an issue for him recently.
1: 1-0 to Romero. Sogard doubled. He's at second. Eaton walked. He's at first. And now time called. Looks like a pitch comm issue with Ollie Sanchez and Rodriguez. Rodriguez is only 22. He's from Puerto Rico. 1-0 to Mikey. Is outside. Not close. 2-0. Fourth round pick by the Sox in 2021. And as we mentioned, shipped to the Yankees during the winter meetings in 2024. For Carlos Narvaez.
13: It's turned out to be a good deal.
1: Yeah. I think it's a win-win.
13: A win for both teams, which rarely happens, especially between two rivals.
1: Man.
13: It's a risky move.
1: 2-0 pitch. Mikey swings. It's a bouncing ball to first. It's picked up by Martinez. Goes to second for the force. Back to first. And the pitcher, Rodriguez, covering, and they turn it. Nicely done. 3-6-1 by the Rail Riders. Up to third on the play goes Sogard. That's a big pitch by Elmer Rodriguez to pick up two outs.
13: Yeah, this is Martinez at first base, confidently throwing with a nice throwing lane down to short. And then Rodriguez, I think a little late to get off the mound, comes busting over, but Romero can't win the foot race, and Rodriguez beats him to the bag. That's a huge double play.
1: And so now the Woo Sox need a base hit here from Campbell to take the lead. Two on, nobody out. And now a man at third and two outs. The pitch to Campbell has taken a curve for a strike, 0-1. Campbell, five hits in the series. Four of them came on Tuesday. Or three of them, I should say, came on Tuesday, including a home run off Carlos Rodon. Here's the 0-1 pitch. And Campbell swings and fouls it back to the screen off the end of the bat on a breaking ball. And it's quickly 0-2. No score here in the bottom of the first. Campbell batting 278. Right-handed stick, has the pink bat, pant legs pulled high. And the 0-2 pitch is a check swing, and it's called strike three anyway. And that'll end the inning. Campbell wanted a challenge, but it's too late.
13: Yeah,
1: and the Woo Sox waste the leadoff double. That was right on the corner. So Sogard left at third base after the double. The Woo Sox failed to score. And there's no score as we go to the second inning on the 98.9 Nash Icon Woo Sox Radio Network.
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1: Ali Sanchez, Jonathan Ornelas, and Peyton Henry to face Alec Gamboa, who we understand will throw 70 or more pitches today, which that's a welcome sight for Dan DeLucia and company recently. Ali Sanchez, a right-handed hitter. First pitch from Gamboa is taken high for ball one. Sanchez, Ornelas, and Henry. Good crowd on this Mother's Day. Sun poking in and out from behind a cloud cover here in Worcester, Mass. 1-0 pitch. Swinging a fly ball, hit foul right side, now to play. One ball and one strike. Sanchez has been scuffling. Four for his last 24. He's batting .265 on the year. 22nd game with Scranton this season. Here's the 1-1 pitch from the lefty, and it's taken high and tight. 2-1. Sanchez has bounced around the last few years. Blue Jays and Red Sox system last year, along with the Mets. Did not appear in a game with the WooSox. 2-1 is low off speed. And it's three balls and one strike. He's also spent time with the Diamondbacks and the Marlins, the Cubs organization, St. Louis. 3-1 from Gamboa is swung on, fouled back to the screen by Sanchez. 3-2. The Yankees always have, Jay, a lot of major league experience on their AAA roster.
18: Yeah, they do, and this is a dangerous roster. We've already seen Spencer Jones get called up. The starting pitcher that we witnessed here on Wednesday, one of the top prospects for the Yankees, and Carlos LaGrange. We're seeing it today for Rodriguez. I mean, they've got this great mix this season.
1: 3-2 pitch. Swinging a high fly ball, hit down the left field line. Ward going back toward the wall, and he leaps, and it's gone. Ali Sanchez opens the scoring with a solo home run down the left field line, landing on the berm, and it's 1-0 Scranton here in the second.
18: Hey, we were talking about that WooSox power. Well, home run number 52 on the season for the Scranton Wilkes-Barre Rail Riders, and kind of to highlight your point, guys that you know can trust and step in if you need them in a pinch at the big league level. You know they're going to hold their own here, like Sanchez, and then with some of those talented upper level prospects. I mean, this team for the SWB Yankees is Rail Riders is, I think, a formidable one, and that's why they've had such a great start to the season.
1: They look like the Yankees in these uniforms
18: a little bit. Yeah, well, they used to be called the Yankees. They changed it to sell more merchandise to the Rail Riders.
1: Jonathan Ornelas swings and misses at a first pitch sinker for strike one.
18: Which is what I appreciate about the Worcester Red Sox is that, you know, they didn't go all in on one of those gimmicky nicknames. They stuck true to their roots.
1: Ornelas, a right-handed hitter. The 0-1 pitch is taking a strike at the knees with a sinker. 0-2. The rumor is that the Syracuse Mets will be changing their name after next year.
18: Again, let's not mince words. It's to sell more jerseys and more hats, which has been a huge part of minor league baseball.
1: 0-2 is swung on, popped up foul at a play right side.
18: Which is fine, because a lot of those new logos and nicknames are always so fun and creative, but you do lose a little bit of that affiliation with the major league team when you kind of get rid of that name off your jersey.
1: 0-2 the count. Ornelas batting .319, an 11-game on-base streak. The pitch. Swinging a tapper foul, third base side.
18: So what are the early favorites in the clubhouse for the Syracuse Mets?
1: Well, I think that based on conversations we had in Syracuse last year, it is in the Salt City, so something to do with salt.
18: Salty.
1: They also get a ton of snow, so maybe something to do with snow. I've heard salt barons thrown around there.
18: Yeah.
1: That wouldn't be bad, salt barons. Here's the 0-2. Swinging a miss. Got him to chase a slider downstairs. Ornelas gives himself up. That's the third strikeout for Gamboa, and he is out number one here in the second.
18: Yeah, big slider diving down in the zone from the lefty Gamboa. I mean, he really rocks and goes way back in his motion before he comes to the plate, and that one dropped on top of the plate.
1: He kind of leans back like he's in a rocking chair with the leg kick.
17: Now Peyton Henry, a right-handed hitter. 1-0 Scranton on the home run by Sanchez. First pitch to him is taken, a fastball right through the heart for strike one. You know, salt barons or snow whatever would be better than like rumble ponies or sod poodles or...
18: Yeah, those are some of the newer ones that have been bandied about minor league baseball. That's the Mets' double-A affiliate in Binghamton.
17: A one pitch, cut on and missed. Good changeup. 0-2.
18: There is always a nugget of history or local flavor, like the Binghamton Rumble Ponies is based on the carousel capital of America, is Binghamton, New York, for what that's worth.
17: Well, I like the local tie-in. That's nice.
18: Yes.
17: 0-2 to Henry. Check swing. Did he go on appeal? The answer is no. 1-2.
18: What else is Syracuse known for?
17: Now, you're a dog with a bone on this one. Henry batting .246 on the year. Another guy who's bounced around. He was with Lehigh Valley last season. One out, nobody on. The 1-2. Swung on in line. Foul down the third baseline. Barely foul. Landed on the dirt behind the bag, but left of the stripe. Count holds at 1-2.
18: I think this was going to be fair, but the call just wasn't made in time by the third base umpire as he was trying to get out of the way and then deemed it foul. That was very close.
17: One ball, two strikes. Infield to pull. Romero, the second baseman, right up the middle. Eaton in center, shaded toward right center. Pitch is swung on and bounced toward the middle. Moving to his left, it's out of the reach of a diving Chang and into left center for a base hit. So the shift comes back to burn the Woo Sox there as Henry singles, and he's now got a six-game hitting streak.
18: Syracuse is known for its salt potatoes. Does that sound right? Oh, barbecue as well. Dinosaur barbecue is big up there.
17: Dinosaur barbecue.
18: Thinking about how they incorporate the food aspect into these names these days.
17: Syracuse Dinos. Of course, they're the Syracuse Chiefs for a long time. Yeah. Second hit of the inning for Scranton Wilkes-Barre. The first left the ballpark. They lead 1-0. Man at first, one out. Here's Ernesto Martinez Jr. A left-handed stick to face Gamboa, who is ready to deliver his 30th pitch. It's on the way. Swung on and lifted foul out of play left side, 0-1. Red Sox did make a couple of moves yesterday affecting the Woo Sox roster. Jack Anderson is back after a one-day stint in the big leagues, and so is Jake Bennett. Might see Jack Anderson today.
18: Yeah, Justin Slayton getting called up after his one relief appearance, a rehab appearance here.
17: He looked good. Yep. Looked sharp. 0-1 pitch. He has taken a high strike with a slider. 0-2. Martinez batting .257. He's 3-for-11 in the series. He's got six homers out of the eight spot. No balls, two strikes. Peyton Henry, not a threat to steal off of first. The pitch, swing and a miss. Got him with a slider down and away. Fourth strikeout for Alec Gamboa. This one coming on three pitches, and there's two outs in the second.
18: When you're facing a lefty like Gamboa was there, and the fact that he's been able to throw that confident slider time and time again today, I don't think he gave Martinez much of a chance in that at-bat.
17: No. There's a four-seam slider, sinker, change, and a curve for Gamboa. Now here's the nine-hitter, Kennedy Corona, from the right side. Here's the pitch. Corona takes a little bit high, and Jason DeLay behind the plate was thinking about a challenge and thought better of it, wisely so, 1-0. Corona is 1-for-8 since joining the Rail Riders from AA Somerset earlier this week. Here's the 1-0 pitch, and it's taken down and in. Two balls and no strikes. Woo Sox will head to Buffalo during the off day tomorrow to start a six-game series against the Bisons on Tuesday, and it sounds like brand-new acquisition Raymond Burgos will get the start for the Woo Sox on Tuesday. Gamboa steps off. 2-0 to the nine-hitter Corona. Tyler Uberstein also threw off the mound today.
18: That was good to see,
17: 91 miles an hour.
18: Another guy that got up to the big leagues already this year.
17: Said he wasn't going full bore either. Here's the 2-0. It swung on, bounced on the right side sharply. Moving to his left, bobbled by Romero. Picks it up on the outfield grass. Throws to first from his knees in time. And the inning is over. Scranton gets the jump on the Woo Sox. The leadoff solo shot by Ali Sanchez. And after one and a half, 1-0 Rail Riders on the 98.9 Nash Icon Woo Sox Radio Network.
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17: Bottom of the second from Polar Park, 1-0 Scranton. And the Woo Sox will send 5, 6, and 7 to the plate against the right-hander Elmer Rodriguez. Woo Sox got a leadoff double from Sogard and followed with a walk from Eaton in the first inning. They had first and second nobody out but could not score. Anthony Siegler will lead off for Iggy Suarez's club. Siegler, Alan Castro, and Sungche Chang against Rodriguez, who threw 18 pitches in the first. Siegler's been a red-hot hitter, a 6-game hitting streak. And Rodriguez out of the windup, his first pitch. Good curve. It snaps in for strike one. Siegler, 288 on the year, a home run and 9 RBIs. Left-handed hitter, the 0-1 pitch is a breaking ball low, and it's 1-1. During his 6-game hitting streak, Jay, he's 10 for 21 with 4 extra base hits.
13: Yeah, Tommy Castle had a great story on him today, or rather this week, about his return. Started the season slow due to injury.
17: Here's the 1-1 pitch, and Siegler swings and lines it to left field, a base hit. There you go, right on cue, a 7-game hitting streak.
13: Yeah, let's talk about a guy that did play in the big leagues last year. I think he was on the postseason roster for the Brewers, but didn't get into a game, to give you an idea of how much they believed in the 26-year-old. And you know, we didn't see it early on, but we're seeing it now.
17: We sure are. That was a good piece of hitting going the other way. Sinker off the plate outside, and he's got good speed now. Is coming off a patellar injury. Here's Alan Castro, who's driven in runs in 7 of his last 8. Switch hitter batting left. 1-0 Scranton. And the first pitch from Rodriguez is taken. A strike on the outside corner. Castro wants to challenge. First pitch of this at bat in the second.
13: I think he might be right.
17: Woo Sox, it's their first challenge. And you spoke that into existence, Jay. Ooh. Burnham. 1-0.
13: Close.
17: Yeah.
13: They're all close, right?
17: You kind of hold your breath this early in the game, right? On the first pitch of an at-bat. 1-0. Pitch to Castro is taken high. 2 balls and no strikes. Castro, the batting average is below the Mendoza line at 198, but he's had a massive impact on this offense, driving in 23. Infield and outfield both to pull. Switch hitter batting left. And the 2-0 was Siegler at first. A move to first, and they throw it away. Throw to first, gets into foul territory, and Siegler will go to second base. That's going to be an E1 on Rodriguez. Out of the reach of Ernesto Martinez, the first baseman, in the dirt to the fair territory side. And the Woo Sox, for the second straight inning, have a man in scoring position with nobody out.
13: The thing about Scranton in this series, they've been terrible defensively, and they have not run the base as well.
17: Yep.
13: Sixth error for this team. They had three in one game on Thursday. At times, you're better just hanging on to the baseball. That's opened it up here for the Woo Sox.
17: That's their 39th this year.
13: Yeah, last at the 19th in the league.
17: Pitch is a strike on the outside corner, 2-1.
13: So next to last.
17: Woo Sox, meanwhile, Jay, I mean, the defense was a talking point early. They've made one error in their last nine. Two balls and one strike. Siegler at second base, nobody out. Here's the pitch. Dan Castro swings and fouls it back to the screen.
13: Yeah, there was a lot of that talk last year about the Red Sox, too, how bad they were defensively at the big league level. They were not great here, and like now they're the one of the best by whatever defensive metric you want to use, one of, if not the best major league team. And as you said here, you know, only 32 errors, one so far in this series. Those things have been shored up this year.
17: Two balls, two strikes. Here's the pitch. And that swung on, hit in the air to shallow center field. Racing in is Corona. It's going to drop in front of him for a base hit. Good read by Siegler. He takes off for third. He is held there. It's a bloop single for Alan Castro, and the Woo Sox have him at the corners with nobody out.
13: Yeah, I think Corona, the center fielder, knew this was going to drop as soon as it came off the bat. Might have even cracked the bat of Castro. He gets a breaking, actually, changeup that drops down in the zone and just gets the bat head on it, high enough in center. And Siegler, yeah, saying maybe this is going to fall, not going to be able to score, but at least I can take third.
17: Here's Sungjae Chang now, who homered on Friday. They're in at the corners. First pitch to him is taken high and outside, 1-0.
13: If he buys that D, kind of the fake in terms of catching the ball from the center field.

0: maybe they won't throw down with a guy at third. That is a pretty significant first out secured by Scranton in this inning.
1: Now the infield comes in, and the 2-0 to Chang is a strike on the outside corner.
0: I mean, you had the count in your favor, too. So maybe trying to stay out of the double play there?
1: Double play would still give you a run.
0: Yeah.
1: 2-1 pitch, here it comes. And Chang swings at the ground ball to second, moving to his left with the infield in. Luciano has it. He'll flip to the bag at first for the out, and holding at third is Siegler. That cost the WooSox a run.
0: It really did. And look, it's easier to steal bases now more than ever. The success rate is way above what it used to be with the bigger bases and guys not being able to throw over as much. But even if that infield's back, that is a double play ball potentially, but you do tie the game.
1: Part of a young player learning, right? He's only 22, yeah. Castro. Here's Jason DeLay now, the veteran. First pitch to him, swung on, grounded foul, third base side, 0-1. DeLay had a big day here on Friday. Three hits, an RBI, all three hits coming the other way. Siegler at third, two outs, 1-0 Scranton. And the pitch from Rodriguez is swung on, bounce to short. Routine for Volpe. He's up with it, throws to first, and the inning is over. And for the second straight inning, the WooSox waste a golden opportunity. First and third, nobody out, and they fail to score. No runs, two hits, a man left. We go to the third. It's 1-0 Scranton on the 98.9 Nash Icon WooSox Radio Network.
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1: Top of the third from Polar Park. A gorgeous Sunday for this series finale. The top of the lineup is coming up for Scranton. They've got a 1-0 lead. And here for the play-by-play is Jay Burnham.
0: All right, Alex. Here we go. WooSox trailing 1-0. Gamboa back on the mound, 34 pitches through two innings for him. Fans have filed through on an absolutely splendid Sunday afternoon here in the Canal District. Top of the order, George Lombard Jr., number one prospect for the Yankees, swings and drives the first pitch out to deep right center field, but moving over is Castro, and he makes the catch along the warning track. One pitch, one out for Gamboa to start this top of the third inning. And the wind blowing out to right center field. That was a slicer the other way that Castro read well. Our Mother's Day brunch promotion happening in the Hanover deck over the left field fence. Here's Anthony Volpe, sent down by the New York Yankees after beginning the season on the IL. The pitch to Volpe is swung on and chopped foul into the plate and into the batter's box for strike one. The Worcester Wall monster seats, so to speak, filled up. Fans meandering around the 360 concourse here at beautiful Polar Park. No balls and a strike on Volpe. Pink-toned bat on the right-hand side. Swings and misses. Well off the plate on a changeup. And Gamboa has him, nothing in two. Gamboa has struck out four and has allowed just the one home run. Also worked around an error to start the ball game. Two strikes on Volpe.

0: And the lefty throws. Swung on, tapped foul up the third base side. And, oh, Yankees fans, it's tough. I mean, they've got a guy here, Volpe, that you know can have some pretty good numbers at the big league level. Didn't hit for as much average as the Bronx Bombers wanted him to. And still a fine player in his own right. And the 0-2 pitch again, swinging a high fly ball to center. Eaton drifting back, carrying back onto the warning track. He makes the catch with a foot to spare in front of the fence. And 403 sign out in center field. And Eaton just stayed on that ball as it got up into the jet stream and almost out of here.
1: He can really play the outfield, Jay. You mentioned Volpe, too. I think part of what's gotten him in trouble is chasing that long ball, right? Over 20 home runs each of his first two seasons, but he's also punch out over 150 times in all three big league
0: years. In today's game, if you hit 20 home runs and play Gold Glove short,
1: sure.
0: I mean, that's a valuable player. Now here's Luciano from the right-hand side, and Gamboa throws. There's a strike at the bottom of the zone. Last year, the Yankees went out and got Jose Caballero from the Rays. Kind of felt like an inexplicable move because they had so many pieces at that middle infield position. Caballero has taken over the starting role. 0-1, swing and a miss for strike two. And then the Rays, without batting an eye, say, hey, we don't miss you one iota. And they now again have the best record in the American League. The Red Sox are taking them on today, trying to face Nick Martinez, who has resurrected his career as, well, one of the best pitchers in Major League Baseball. Who would have thought? Here's the 0-2 pitch. Down and away for ball one. Woo Sox trailing 1-0 here in the top of the third.
1: They are amazing, the Rays. I mean, just when you think they've got nothing, here they are back in first place again.
0: You see some of the names in that lineup. You're not overly impressed,
1: yeah,
0: but they just keep getting it done. The 1-2 pitch hit on the ground softly towards short. Chang is there, whips it high across the diamond and over the head of Sogard, off the railing in front of the Woo Sox dugout. And the second error today for the Worcester Red Sox. This time it's the shortstop Chang, and that allows the inning to continue, force granted.
1: And a dangerous hitter coming up in Yankiel Fernandez. Just airmailed that to Chang. He's pretty sure-handed, Jay, at short, but Nick Sogard had no chance.
0: Wasn't even close. And you're right, Fernandez, a very dangerous hitter. But Gamboa gets a lefty in the batter's box here. Fernandez had two home runs here on Wednesday. And Gamboa throws, swinging a high fly ball. Out beyond third into shallow left field. Three players converging. Who's going to get it? Third baseman Siegler will pull it in, and the error just forces Gamboa to throw one additional pitch. No runs, no hits, an error, and a man left on. We go to the home half of the third inning. Scranton 1, Worcester none on the Woo Sox Radio Network.
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0: 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Jay Burnham, Alex Jensen, Tim Brennan with you here from beautiful Polar Park. Braden Ward, the number nine hitter, will lead things off for the Woo Sox, followed by Nick Sogard and Nate Eaton against the right-hander Rodriguez, and the first pitch is high to Ward for ball one. Ward did not play here on Friday. Team rained out on Saturday, but has been all over the base paths. He swings and fouls it right back. And the wacky wild 10-8 extra inning win for the Woo Sox. Ward started off multiple innings, advanced on steals, ground outs, came around to score to start rallies. The 1-1 pitch to him, swing and a miss on a breaking ball for strike two. And that was the game that Nathan Hickey ended up getting the victory. Edinson Duran, the third string catcher for Scranton, threw 2 1/3 innings from the mound in that game.
7: Hmm.
0: Don't see that all the time. Ward at 274 on the year. The speedster awaits, and the pitch is cued down the third base line and just turning foul. Thought he had himself an easy single with nobody over there with a shift to the left-handed swinging Ward, and he also cracked his bat in the process.
1: Some not great news from Fenway.
0: Uh-oh.
1: Jay Burnham. Wilson Contreras has come out of the game after being hit in the right hand by a fastball.
0: He's been a big part of the offense, obviously.
1: Mm.
0: Seems like the bats have started to wake up a little bit for the Red Sox.
1: Tried to stay in the game at first base, and they showed a cut of him coming toward the dugout, making a motion across his throat.
0: All right, so maybe at least the good news is that he felt like he could stay in the game. 1-2 pitch bounced to Ward, and the count evens at 2-2.
1: You're right. That's a bat that the Red Sox just cannot afford to lose.
0: As we've seen, I mean, the depth has been scraped from the minor league levels up to the big leagues already this season quite a bit. 2-2 pitch outside, ball three on Ward. What do we say, 8 pitchers have made their MLB debut from here to the big leagues. Jack Anderson, we mentioned, back down here. Jake Bennett as well. Here's the 3-2 pitch to Ward, and he takes high. No, it hit him. I think it did. All right, he'll take that to pad the stats. 12th time Ward has been hit by a pitch this year. Either way, he was getting on. And here comes Shelly Duncan, the manager for Scranton. He is very irate.
1: This is a very animated conversation. I think that Shelly Duncan thinks that pitch was a strike.
0: And that he didn't get out of the way
1: right.
0: of the pitch.
1: And Ward kind of threw his arm in there.
0: Now, that could be the case, but I thought either way it was out of the strike zone. And no, now that I look at the pitch tracks, it appears that that pitch might have caught the top of the zone. And Braden Ward just leaned into it. He gave it the old Don Baylor, which is what he does quite a bit, and I'm not even sure if that hit him. Might have clipped the armor that he wears on the right elbow. And I think this is a grievance that Shelly Duncan certainly has merit for,
1: no doubt.
0: And Ward just, I mean, he has this ability to finagle his way on base, and he does it again here. Now 16 stolen bases on the season for Ward. He might try to get 17 in this situation. Back to the top of the order in Sogard. We're in the bottom of the third inning. Woo Sox at the plate. Scranton in the lead, 1-0. Rodriguez, the slender right-hander, throws a fastball wide for ball one on Sogard, who opened up the first inning with a double the other way. Switch hitter from the left-hand side. Sogard now hitting 265 on the year. Pink batting gloves, bat to the black tone bat here for Sogard. Straight up and down stance. Ward with the lead over at first. Bluffs to go to second, and the pitch is right there for a strike. A ball and a strike. You know, you don't, when you look at Braden Ward, you don't think of the kind of the big muscular guys who usually lean into pitches. I mean, Barry Bonds did it for years because he wore that robo elbow armor. 1-1 pitch, swing and a miss for strike two. But Ward knows, hey, part of his game, the success to get to the next level, is finding out a way to get on base. First base is as good as second for him. Two strikes on the hitter, Nick Sogard. Eaton awaiting on deck for the Woo Sox. Shift is on for the left-handed swinging Sogard in the pitch. Just outside, ball two. Wind blowing out to left center field. The berm packed up today. Soaking in some sunshine that has emerged here this afternoon at Polar Park. What a glorious time for baseball. Runner goes, 2-2 pitch inside. Throw from Sanchez down to second is late. Stolen base number 17 for Braden Ward, amongst the league leaders in the IL.
1: That's five straight games, the steal now. Jay, during that time, he's 8-for-8.
0: Now he's tied with the league lead with 18. It gives you an idea of how good he's been done to get on base as Ward. Runner in scoring position here. The Woo Sox trailing 1-0. 3-2 on Nick Sogard. Rodriguez, the righty, throws, swing and a miss. Got him on a changeup. And I want to ask you, Alex, we've seen now this Yankees rotation. A lot of prospects. I don't think they throw the fastball as much as some of the other organizations. It's been a lot of spin and changeup stuff, especially from these top arms.
1: I would agree. I mean, we saw LeGrande the other day. A lot of changeups, a lot of breaking
0: stuff.
1: Balls. And you're right here with Rodriguez. We'll pull out the exact numbers.
0: It's not as though they don't have the fastball. They could throw mid-90s. Here's Nate Eaton. Takes a breaking ball, slider for ball one. Yeah, LeGrande, at times he flashed 99, I think 100. We saw on a couple of occasions on the radar gun, but there was a whole stretch of multiple innings where he barely threw the fastball. And the pitch to Eaton, hit on the ground sharply towards third base, picked up on a waist-high bounce by Lombard. He'll throw over to first on the move and freeze Ward at second. So out at first is Eaton. That's not an easy play for Lombard with a speedy Eaton up the first baseline. And keeps Ward at second, two gone here in the third.
1: And so far today, 22% curves, 11% changeups, 9% sliders. Now 11% sliders for Rodriguez.
0: You see these differing philosophies for organizations. Sometimes they'll get a guy acquired in a trade and they'll say, hey, you're going to throw 70% fastballs. There's a swing and a drive down the left field line. Foul for Mikey Romero. Down by a run. Woo Sox at the plate. Bottom of the third inning. Runner on second is Ward. Should score on a base hit. Romero at the dish from the left-hand side of the 0-1 pitch. Fastball. Again, 94. Good velocity, but hasn't landed that fastball in the zone as much in this one today.
1: And LeGrande, 20% changeups, 33% sweepers.
0: 1-1 pitch. Curveball foul back.
1: That's with the fastball averaging 95.
0: So interesting philosophy. You can also say at this level, hey, they're trying to develop that secondary pitch and really hone it in, harness its ability. Romero at the plate, Campbell to follow, two gone and one on in the bottom of the third inning. Woo Sox trailing 1-0. Rodriguez creeping up there in pitches. This will be pitch number 51, the 1-2 outside. Ward takes off for third late, and he dives in safely. Lombard was way off the bag, and Ward recognized it after the pitch had already come into the glove of Sanchez.
1: Yeah, kind of a delay steal. What that does, Jay, is it forces the third baseman, Lombard, to get into his pre-pitch setup, right? And after that, his feet stop, and then he has to break to the bag. So it's essentially a foot race between Ward Lombard.
0: By the time Lombard picked him up, because he's playing where the shortstop normally would. And now Ward creeping down the third baseline. Two balls and two strikes on Romero. Rodriguez into the motion in the pitch. Is hit in the air to center field. Moving in now. Back. It's over the head of Corona and all the way to the base of the center field wall. We're tied. Hitting second now. Stumbling and getting back is Romero. On an RBI double, he stops at second. We're knotted at one on a whoops-a-daisy from Corona in center field.
1: This ball totally took off on Corona. Mikey, I mean, that pitch is off the outside edge. Got his arms extended. We know the exit velocities he can produce. This one had some backspin. And Corona, they say, the hardest one to judge. The line drive right at you. He came in, the ball took off on him, and sailed over his head.
0: I mean, he came racing in on first touch for that ball, and you thought, okay, this is going to be short. And then it went way long, and now Campbell at the plate. Skies one foul down the first base side. We're all tied at one. Christian Campbell at the dish now with Romero at second, his seventh double of the season. First run of the game brought to you by National Grid. They remind you to be safe in your home with this easy tip. The storm is approaching. Charge your cell phone, laptop, and other devices in preparation of a power outage.
1: First big league this at bat this year for Mickey Gasper, by the way, Jay. A double to center field.
0: Oh, I love to see that. I know he struggled a couple of years ago when he got his chance with the Red Sox. 0-1 pitch to Campbell. Cranked foul.
1: That's his first big league hit with the Red Sox.
0: Yes. As he ended up going to Minnesota after that.
1: He can really hit, man.
0: He's fun to watch, too. Also, Gasper had a home run here on Wednesday. Gets it going for Boston. No balls and two strikes on Campbell on the pitch. Curveball down and in. Campbell takes.
1: I think you always like it, too, when the big league team calls up somebody from AAA as a bat when they're swinging the bat well.
0: Yeah.
1: And Gasper had homered in three of his last four.
0: Like, hey, I'm feeling it at this point. Like, put me in, coach. All tied at a run. 1-2 pitch down and away. Another slider.
1: And also credit to Trace and the staff for getting him in there right away, right? As soon as they have an opportunity.
0: Yeah,
1: and now
0: kind of fit with Toley pitching today.
1: Yeah. And we'll see what happens with Wilson Contreras now. If there's an injury, there's an IL stint, that creates another opportunity.
0: Here comes the 2-2 to Campbell. Outside ball three. And you were talking about that with Tommy Castle in our pregame conversation. And now Rodriguez kind of getting up there. 57 pitches. We're not even through the third inning. He did throw over 90 in his last start up in the big leagues against Texas. Three balls and two strikes in the pitch. Fouled off. His debut was actually against Texas at the end of April in four innings. Last time out on Tuesday went 4 2/3 through 94 pitches in his second big league start. And Campbell has battled him here to run the count full. Runner on second, one run already in the payoff pitch. Inside ball four. And keep in mind, this was all started by what probably should have been strike three on Braden Ward. And instead it hit Ward. And then he was able to steal second, steal third, came around on a two-out double from Mikey Romero.
1: Yeah, the double was misplayed too in center field.
0: Yep.
1: That's a good point. You forget that happened earlier in this inning.
0: So now a visit to the mound for Scranton Wilkes-Barre. Pitching coach Spencer Medick. Looking at Rodriguez at almost 60 pitches. So he's approaching 30 pitches in this inning. A lot of times, especially what we've seen here from the Yankees, where they're pulling pitchers with a game on the line, mid count, full count. They've got hard stops. And I know this, I worked in the Yankees organization for 3 years. If a guy, the number, magic number used to be 35. You hit 35 pitches in a single inning, you're gone, regardless of who you are. Because they don't want to overexert players. And, well, Rodriguez is getting up there. Anthony Siegler at the plate with a base hit today. One of four hits for the Woo Sox. Two runners on, trying to take their first lead of the day. Rodriguez, after the visit, pumps in a changeup for strike one on Anthony Siegler. Hitting 302 now as Alex was outlining his surge here in the month of May. Romero and Campbell aboard for Siegler from the left-hand side. The 0-1 outside on a slider. Another ball and a strike on Siegler. So Ali Castillo hit a home run for Scranton. And the top of the second inning, Woo Sox get one here in the bottom of the third, looking for more. And have won three of the first four games in this series. Siegler takes outside. And so now you're at 30 pitches for Rodriguez in this inning, and there's a right-hander warming up for Scranton, to my point. And after the series we've had, I mean, you're trying to get every pitch, every out you can out of available arms. One strike pitch, outside, ball two. So the rain out yesterday helping both bullpens, giving guys a day off. Danny Watson at Albany, New York is warming up for Scranton down the left field line with Siegler ahead in the count, two balls and a strike. Then here comes the pitch. Hard ground ball, one hop to second where Luciano is there. He'll throw over to first and Rodriguez will get out of it, but the Woo Sox even it up. They get one run on a hit and will leave two after three in game number five. Woo Sox and Scranton all tied at a run on the Woo Sox Radio Network.
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6: Let's get back to more Woo Sox baseball.
0: Oh, it took quite a bit, but the Woo Sox get one. Braden Ward comes around to score on an RBI double from Mikey Romero, and now things are tied up at one through the first three innings in the finale of this series. Woo Sox will be off tomorrow. They'll open up a series against Buffalo on Tuesday. Here's Sanchez, who's homer today for Scranton. One of two hits facing Gamboa, who's been rather efficient in this one. Pumps in strike one to Castillo.
1: You got any wing recommendations in Buffalo?
0: You know what, I don't, but our guy now with the Milwaukee Brewers, Josh Maurer,
1: okay,
0: has them all strategically outlined. The 0-1 down and away, a ball and a strike, but you're bringing the family.
1: I am. My wife, Sammy, my daughter Lucy.
0: Where's she? Yeah. Not at the wing territory just yet, is she?
1: No. We're a couple years from there.
0: Gerber wings. Here's the 1-1 hit on the ground. Sharply to short. Right there is Chang. He'll take a little time and put some air under this one as he throws the first for the out. 6-3. On the put out, one away here in the fourth inning.
1: If they can make wings in like a formula.
0: Would you just be eating that like nonstop?
1: Yeah, that's right.
0: That's for Lucy. No, not today.
1: Speaking of my, just real quick, today's my wife's first Mother's Day. I mentioned my mom, Janine, listening in Oakland, California earlier today. Happy Mother's Day, Mom. My wife, Sammy, first Mother's Day. Happy Mother's Day, Sammy. She's here today. It's great.
0: She is. She's got Lucy. They're ready to roll to Buffalo. Here's Ornelas, and he pops the first one foul on a bunt attempt for strike one. And you, of course, in grand fashion, because you're such a great human being, and that's what I outlined when we introduced you today. Multiple gifts on the first Mother's Day.
1: Four so far.
0: Oh. So you're going to set the bar incredibly high. Ornelas takes low, a ball and a strike.
1: My mom's got some gifts to open as well later today.
0: Sometimes it's just, you know, the appreciation and undying love that you have that goes a long way. Here's the 1-1 low for ball two, but it's nice to see some flowers, some chocolates.
1: Yeah.
0: And in here for the Mother's Day brunch, you know, unforgettable experiences for the moms. There's a card-making session going on up there through the brunch hour. 2-1 pitch to Ornelas, chopped on the ground, back up the middle, and into center field under the glove of the ranging Romero. No chance to get that one. Ornelas is on, and a one-out base hit for Scranton. We'll set up Peyton Henry, the number seven hitter.
1: Yeah, that Mother's Day brunch they have up there on the Hanover deck is such a great touch. A couple of WooSox players, Devin Sweet, Wyatt Olds, were up there handing out roses earlier today. Pretty cool.
0: It is. And, you know, you try to break the tired old routine of the things that moms get year after year, you know. Breakfast in bed or a robe. Come on. Like, let's make something really matter. And that's where the WooSox come into play. Now Henry at the plate. WooSox looking for a double play ball. And the one out pitch is grounded sharply into left field between short and third. So back-to-back base hits. Henry is on for the second time today. Couple of one-out singles. That one on a slider from Gamboa. He'll have to go back to the drawing board as he faces the left-handed swinging Ernesto Martinez.
1: And four hits now for Scranton. Now you get a lefty. 8-9, this is the part of the order you want to attack with guys on base.
0: He made Martinez, who's at the plate right now, look rather foolish in the first at-bat. Struck him out on three pitches. One of four strikeouts today for Gamboa, and the first offering is a slider that misses on the inside corner for ball one. So two on here for Scranton. Towards the bottom of the order. Pink batting gloves and a left sleeve of pink for Martinez. Takes a slider down for ball two. So Gamboa's lost the plot here at the moment. And battling Martinez. Minor league free agent for the Yankees. This past offseason. Initially out of the Brewers organization. And he swings and flies this one foul for strike one. Out of Cuba, Ernesto Martinez Jr. Gamboa would love a ground ball. WooSox, double play ball they were able to get on Friday. 2-1 pitch, hit on the ground towards first. There it is, over to short out there. Throw to first, that is two, as Gamboa smothers the first base bag with all sorts of body parts to make sure he touches up. He gets the ground ball double play, and the WooSox will strand one for Scranton. Two hits and just one left on for the Rail Riders. We go to the bottom of the fourth inning, all tied at a run on the WooSox Radio Network.
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0: Now both teams getting a 3-6-1 double play. WooSox turning that in the top of the fourth inning. Keeps things tied. At a run, we go to the bottom of the fourth inning. Alan Castro will lead things off. Then The shortstop Chang and Jason DeLay. The first pitch from Rodriguez is outside, ball one. We'll see how long Elmer Rodriguez can go in this game. 64 pitches through three innings. Wusox have been able to get four so far today out of the starter Gamboa. 1-0 offering is swung on and missed by Alan Castro. Castro, big swing from the left-hand side, has a base hit today. The line score looks like this. One run on four hits and an error for the SWB Rail Riders. One run on four hits and two errors for the Wusox. There's a breaking ball for a called strike in the count 1-2 on Alan Castro. As we've highlighted, a beautiful afternoon for baseball. Fans making their way through here in the Canal District. Coming down Green Street, taking the turn up Plymouth Gold and Ash, and looking down from over right field on this beautiful facility. Pitches high, ball two.
1: This ballpark was built for days like today, right?
0: This is what they had in mind. Some of the best and brightest minds in the game, and a 2-2 whacked foul pulled up the first base side. Meanwhile, we've got the Red Sox in action. We try to keep you updated with them. Boston trailing 3-0 to the red-hot Tampa Bay Rays. 2-2, outside ball three on Castro. The Red Sox pitching, all in all, despite some injuries, Crochet and Suarez been able to hold it together. 3-2 pitch, swing and a miss. Chase ball four off the plate. Third strikeout for Rodriguez. There's one gone to start the bottom of the fourth inning. Look at all the depth that the Red Sox have pitching-wise. And as we talked about, Jack Anderson coming back down, Jake Bennett. I mean, I think Bennett is a guy that probably would be in another team's starting rotation. He held his own in his two major league starts. Sungche Chang at the plate, and he swings and drives it the other way to left field. That'll drop in, and then off the glove of the left fielder Ornelas. Chang, eyeing second, takes an aggressive turn, and he'll scamper back to the first base bag. He goes the other way, and a one-out base hit for the shortstop Chang.
1: I think when you talk about Jake Bennett, Jay, like, you know what you're going to get, right? He's going to throw strikes. He's going to keep the ball on the ground and in the ballpark for the most part. I think at the big leagues, he can definitely be like an innings eater, three or four, a guy that can, assuming he stays healthy, really give you some length.
0: I mean, it starts the first question. Can you throw strikes? The answer, yes, for him. Consistently swing and a miss for strike one on Jason DeLay. It was 0-1 today with the ground out to short. A one-out base hit for Chang. Wusox have already hit into one double play today, and a slider grabs the edge on the outside corner to DeLay, today's catcher for the Worcester Red Sox. No balls and two strikes on DeLay. Chang wearing a white, what we call the oven mitt, on his left hand at first base. 0-2 pitch is strike three called on the inside corner. DeLay knew it. He goes down on three straight pitches, second strikeout of the inning, fourth of the game for Rodriguez. With two gone, here comes Braden Ward. I don't think it's fair that players are allowed to wear that oven mitt, which gives you an extra, I don't know, I mean, your hand stops at the fingertips, and then it rounds out, what, an extra inch or two. Swing and a miss for strike one on Ward. And they've already made the bases bigger. They've already limited the pickoff moves to first. How many bases would Ricky Henderson steal with these rules?
1: My goodness.
0: 200? And then you give a guy like that just an extra inch. That's all it takes. I'm in favor of banning the oven mitt. There he goes to second. Pitches low. Throw down to second. Base is there. The mitt doesn't help him out this time. Just tagged Chang as he was sliding in underneath the throw. But he's touched up by Luriano, and that will retire the side. Not enough for Chang. And the Wusox get none on a hit. They'll leave none. We're through four. Alex back with you on the play-by-play. When we come back, top of the fifth is next. All tied at one. Wusox Radio Network.
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1: WooSox and the Rail Riders tied at one onto the top of the fifth from Polar Park. And it'll be for the Rail Riders, 9-1-2 as Kennedy Corona stands in against Alec Gamboa. And the first pitch swung on, chopped to third, one hop on the cut of the infield grass. Siegler is there. He's got a chest-high hop and throws to first. One pitch and one out here in the fifth. Alec Gamboa, 57 pitches through four. Last two innings, 11 in the third and 12 in the fourth. That'll bring up George Lombard Jr. Lombard has reached on an error and flown to right. Mentioned Jake Bennett and Jack Anderson back, and just circling back on Tyler Uberstein, who threw off a mound for the second time today. First pitch, round to bunt, and Lombard takes a strike on the outside corner. 0-1, he said he was up to 91 miles an hour, and really kind of light effort, if you will. He said he was very encouraged. 0-1 the count to Lombard. Here's pitch, and Lombard swings. It's a little dribbler out in front of the plate. Delay out onto the grass, picks it up with his bare hand. Hand throws to first in time to get Lombard for out number two.
21: That's a heads-up play for Gamboa. He comes rushing down off the mound and then realizes that this ball is closer to the plate for Delay than it is to him. So he peels off, kind of guides Delay. Okay, I'm going to get out of the way. Just let him do his thing. Picks up cleanly and gets a nice throw off the first base.
1: Gamboa's been really effective today. He has allowed four hits in 4 2/3, but he has not walked a man. He struck out four. And now Volpe with two outs and nobody on. And he swings the first pitch. It's a sharp ground ball to third. Routine for Siegler. He's got it. Throws to first across the diamond in time. And that's a five pitch. 1-2-3. Top of the fifth for Alec Gamboa. Halfway through our ball game today. After four and a half, the Woo Sox and Scranton tied at one on the 98.9 Nash Icon Woo Sox Radio Network.
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0: Good ball game here on this Mother's Day. The WooSox and the Rail Riders are knotted up at one as we go to the bottom of the fifth inning. On a bright, sunshiny day in the heart of the Commonwealth, and Brayden Ward leads off against Elmer Rodriguez, swings the first pitch and bounces it foul first base side for strike one. 9-1 and 2, Ward, Sogard, and Eaton for the WooSox. Brayden was hit by a pitch on a controversial play in the third and came around to score the WooSox only run on a two-out double by Mikey Romero. Also stole two bases in the process. A one is down and in, one ball and one strike. So before Alec Gamboa's five-pitch top of the fifth, we were talking about Tyler Uberstein and how he was up to 91 off the mound today. He was very encouraged because he didn't feel like he was anywhere close to max effort. Here's the 1-1 pitch now, and Ward swings it to a little tapper up the third baseline, trickling foul, and picked up on the dirt by Sanchez, 1-2.
1: Well, you love to see him, just get back out there and throw. This is a guy that made his major league debut earlier this season, and one of the reasons why you're kind of hamstrung here at this level with so many guys in a holding pattern. Hey, the Red Sox might need me, they might not, and
0: yep.
1: then the injuries, along with Cutter Crawford and Sandoval.
0: Yep.
1: You got shorthanded real quick in the rotation.
0: Man. Well, it's a good thing the Red Sox built up so much depth, like you said. Here's the 1-2. Ward takes a curve high. So it sounds like the plan for Uberstein will be to throw a live batting practice sometime during the next homestand. Another bullpen or two next week in Buffalo. Here's the 2-2 now. And Ward takes high. 3 balls and 2 strikes. The other piece of news concerning the WooSox rotation is that Raymond Burgos, who was signed out of the Mexican leagues earlier this week, will start on Tuesday. 3-2. Ward swings, grounds it foul, first base side. So, I guess we're getting a little closer to a normal pitching rotation. The WooSox earlier this week, 4 straight bullpen games. Dating back to a week ago today. Another 3-2. Ward takes. Strike 3 called on the inside corner. This time, Rodriguez got the edge without touching Ward. And that's the first out here in the bottom of the fifth. Fifth punch out for Rodriguez. His third looking. He's up to 84 pitches now. And here is Sogard. Sogard's doubled and struck out. Pitch is a strike at the knees, a sinker at 94. 0-1. 1-1 here in the fifth. 0-1 pitch. Sogard takes a fastball again right down the middle. A sinker, kind of front hip action, coming back to the inside half. 0-2. Outfield is straight up, infield to pull. The 0-2. Sogard takes outside. 1 ball and 2 strikes. WooSox next week in Buffalo. It'll be 6:05 from Tuesday to Friday, the start times, and then 1:05 for each of the weekend games. 1-2. Here's the pitch. And Sogard swings and misses, and down he goes on a curve. Well, he's punched out twice today. Do not see that very often. And now 6 strikeouts for the former Red Sox farmhand, Elmer Rodriguez.
1: Getting better as he goes along here. And I think both of these teams are going to be happy at getting at least 5 innings out of their starters today.
0: No question. Here's Nate Eaton. And the pitch from Rodriguez, a front door breaking ball in the inside corner for strike one. WooSox have out-hit Scranton 5-4 today. 0-1 the count. Right on right, the pitch. Eaton takes outside, 1-1. WooSox have had plenty of chances, at least early in this game. They had first and second, nobody out in the first, couldn't score. And first and third, nobody out in the second. Here's the 1-1 outside with a slider. 2-1, did not score in that inning either. All told, the WooSox are 2-for-9 with runners in scoring position. 2-1 to Eaton. Here's the pitch. Taking a strike on the outside corner.
1: Still getting that good velocity at 95 here.
0: 90 pitches now for Rodriguez. Most he's thrown this year in any start is 94 in his last start in the big leagues on Cinco de Mayo against the Rangers at Yankee Stadium. Two balls and two strikes. And now time is called. And Shelly Duncan had started out of the dugout. What's going on here? The umpires are going to gather.
1: Is there something with the pitch clock?
0: It's got to be.
1: I thought Shelly Duncan was coming out because we've seen him multiple times in this series in a mid at bat come out and grab the pitcher. Are they going to get together and confer on what the count is? We've got it at 2-2, which is correct. I've never seen that before.
0: Me either. Two balls, two strikes, two outs. Base is empty in the fifth. And Elmer Rodriguez, he throws. Eaton takes outside. It's now 3-2. This may be the final hitter for Elmer Rodriguez.
1: I just looked over at Mike Antonellis, who's doing TV. He's done baseball for 30 years. No idea what that was about.
0: 3-2 pitch. Swinging a little tapper up the third base. Not going to be a tough play. Charging at third, Lombard bare hands, and he eats the baseball. Infield single for Nate Eaton. A little swinging bunt left of the mound. And that keeps the fifth inning alive for the Woo Sox and will give Mikey Romero a chance.
1: Yeah, that's got to be frustrating for Rodriguez because he gets punch out, sets up Eaton on 3-2, and just a swinging bunt, as you say, little dribbler on the infield, and no chance for Lombard, no matter how good you are, to make the barehanded play.
0: And that's going to be it now for Rodriguez as Shelly Duncan pops out of the dugout. He has not made the call yet. Rodriguez... frustrated body language.
1: He doesn't do this. We know they're going to go to the bullpen. We were talking about this at brunch today. There used to be a time when the manager comes out, points. The guy's ready in the bullpen. He's been warming for over an inning. And now finally they make the point to the pen after the pitcher walks off the mound. And then this is the third time we've seen this in this series. The pitcher starts to walk away and then forgets to get a hand to pitch comm. Going to hand the technology back
0: That's
1: to
0: right.
1: the guy, you give it to the new guy coming in.
0: Pitchcom cell phone, iWatch, take them all.
1: Like you're going through security at an event. Okay, empty the pockets.
0: Danny Watson coming on. We'll take the break. Mikey Romero coming up with Eaton at first and two outs in a 1-1 game on the 98.9 Nash Icon Woo Sox Radio Network.
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0: Right-hander Danny Watson comes on for the second time this week for the Rail Riders. Bottom of the fifth inning, 1-1. Nate Eaton at first base and two outs, and Mikey Romero is coming to the plate. Rodriguez went 4 2/3 innings. He allowed 6 hits, and for the time being, 1 run. Struck out 6. And here's Romero now to face Watson. And the right-hander's first pitch, middle of the slab. Out of the stretch, and instead of move to first, and Eaton back standing. I think really one of the most incredible stats I've ever heard, Jay, is the fact that when Carlos Rodon made his start here on Tuesday, it was the first time the Rail Riders sent a lefty to the mound all year.
1: With 35 games into the season.
0: First pitch to Mikey is outside, ball one. So I say that to say that I don't think we're going to see a lefty coming out of the bullpen for Scranton.
1: But, hey, guys, next draft, maybe mix in a lefty pitcher somewhere down the line.
0: Man, 1-0. Mikey takes outside, 2 balls and no strikes. Watson, 10 appearances, one start for Scranton this year. He's 2-0 with a 4.70 ERA. Opponents batting 254 against him. Eating good speed at first. The 2-0 is in there for a strike, a slider. 2-1. Mikey Romero, the home runs are coming. He's got one this year. It came on opening weekend, but he's hit the ball as hard as almost anybody in the International League this year.
5: Bitten a little bit.
0: 2-1. Swinging a high pop-up behind the bag at second. Out onto the grass goes Volpe. Still going back. Here comes the center fielder, Corona, staring into the high skies, and he makes the catch for the final out of the inning. No runs. A hit a man left. After five, it's 1-1. Jay Burnham will have your play-by-play next as we go to the sixth on the 98.9 Nash Icon WooSox Radio Network.
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4: 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Let's get back to the game.
1: All tied at a run. We go to the top of the sixth inning. WooSox will go into the bullpen. Jack Anderson, the right-hander out of Tampa, Florida, will take over for Gamboa. Alec Gamboa goes 5 innings, 4 hits, 1 run. He struck out 4 and did not walk a hitter on 62 pitches. So job well done for him. And now Anderson, the right-hander, deals low for ball one to Luciano. Luciano will lead things off, followed by Yankiel Fernandez and Ali Sanchez. 3, 4, and 5 due up in the Scranton Wilkes-Barre Rail Riders order. Anderson into the wind. We get you his numbers, and the 1-0 pitch, swing and a miss. Last we saw Anderson, 3 innings out of the bullpen out in Rochester. Last week, he allowed 9 hits, 4 runs. Appeared in the big leagues 3 games with the Red Sox this year in his major league debut. Breaking ball dives down and away. 2 balls and a strike on Luciano, who knows how to hit. Tremendous start to the season down at Double A Somerset. And the 2-1 pitch is low, ball 3. So the 6th appearance of the season. 3rd out of the bullpen for Anderson. He did make 3 starts, 18 innings, 17 strikeouts, 3 walks. Those are good numbers. And a 4.50 ERA. 3-1 coming. Outside, low ball 4, almost had the edge. Luciano works himself a walk to start off this top half of the 6th inning. Convenient MD Urgent Care is the major league care provider for your minor league injuries. There comes Yankiel Fernandez, the number 4 hitter in this lineup. Fortunate now he doesn't have to face a left-hander. Struggled against Gamboa, and he takes a mighty swing and a miss. Anderson. Last year, Anderson split time between Portland and here at AAA. Enjoyed watching him get up to the big leagues this year. This one bounced in front of the plate. Good stop by Delay to keep it in front. And the runner, Luciano, has the hold at first. So he had 3 multi-inning appearances out of the bullpen for the Red Sox this season.

0: high down the right field line. This one heading way out of here onto Green Street. A tank job for Yankiel Fernandez. His ninth dinger of the season. And Scranton retakes the lead. It's 3-1. Yow.
1: Boy, that ball was belted. 439 feet, Jay. Up over the Country Bank sign and on top of the building that houses the concession stands out there on top of the Worcester Wall.
0: That's it. That this Scranton team always has one guy that absolutely eats up the Woo Sox. Here's Sanchez, the catcher, who's also homered today, takes a breaking ball outside for ball one. Yankiel Fernandez with a shot, had a multi-home run game here on Wednesday. Changeup misses by Anderson. And the count, two balls and no strikes. Oh, that was a tattoo job. And now Sanchez ahead in the count, two balls and no strikes. Next one, low ball three. Claimed off of waivers this year, back in February. Yankiel Fernandez. The Rockies let him go. It's a big league time up in Colorado, 52 games. A 225 batting average. Yankees scooping him up, and he has been lights out. 3-0 pitch, guided over for strike one.
1: And we talked about some of these reclamation projects, right, for the Yankees. That's one of them. Oh. The Rockies got frustrated with his 40% chase rate a couple of years ago.
0: 3-1 pitch, outside ball four. So a walk and a home run, now a walk. And Anderson having a hard time coming in to replace the left-hander Alec Gamboa. That'll force a visit to the mound for a delay. Did we get the Woo Sox Rewards promo code in yet?
1: We have not. Why don't you hit it, my man?
0: Big one today. Word of the day is MOM. M-O-M. 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Enter the code to earn points that you can redeem for concession items, experiences with players, and many more prizes. 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Word of the day on Mother's Day is MOM. So the visit over as Anderson has had a hard time coming in, and now Scranton in the lead 3-1. Ornelas will be the hitter, the left fielder will stand in. Walk, dinger, walk. With a runner at first base, nobody out, top of the sixth inning. Third baseman Siegler in the pitch, down and away. Sweeper from Anderson. So this hasn't been the MO for him this year. He's typically been around the strike zone, just three walks in 18 innings entering today. He's walked two in his first inning here in the 1-0 pitch. Low for ball two.
1: He's a guy too, Jay. He knows his strengths. He knows he has to pitch ahead in the count. He just has not been sharp so far.
0: No, he's not. Ornelas with a base hit and a strikeout today. Man, would love a double play ball here. Two balls, no strikes in the pitch. Whacked in the left field. The base hit hammered hard on a 91-mile-an-hour sinker. Up to second goes Sanchez, the catcher. Ornelas is on for the second time today. Four straight have reached here for the Rail Riders. Here comes Peyton Henry, the designated hitter today. Free agent signee back this past offseason, sixth round selection by the Brewers in 2016. Two runners on, and Henry hits it on the ground towards short. Chang's got it over to second out there. Romero to first. That's two. Oh, that's a desperately needed double play. Down to third goes Sanchez. You don't care. You'll take that. 6-4-3 on the twin killing. Second double play turn today for the Worcester Red Sox.
1: Yeah, he said exactly what the doctor ordered. I mean, needed something to kind of get some momentum back for Anderson, and came on the first pitch, a first pitch strike, which he had not done yet this inning.
0: Now Ernesto Martinez Jr., 0-2 today, is also grounded into a double play, waves and misses on the sweeper for strike one. So this is a chance for Anderson to kind of reclaim this inning, keep the game intact. That's a 3-1 Scranton lead on a two-run home run from Yankiel Fernandez in this inning. Two walks and two hits.

0: It's a runner on third, two gone. Martinez awaits and takes this one in the dirt off the gear of the catcher. Delay, and it caroms all the way back to the front of the mound where Anderson was ready to prevent the runner from third from scoring. Sanchez not the best wheels over at third base either. And the ball and a strike on Ernesto Martinez Jr. A hulking figure from the left-hand side for Martinez. 6'6", 250, 1-1. Strike at the knees, off speed again. Well, the Yankees like him large in the batter's box. We saw Spencer Jones get called up, 6'7". Of course, Aaron Judge. Martinez here, 6'6". Can put a world of hurt in. Here's the 1-2, outside ball two. Must be this tall to join the Yankees organization. No runs. Two balls and two strikes on Martinez. Anderson throws, swinging a high fly ball. Center field. Eaton has it marked, awaiting underneath, and he makes the catch. Could have been worse for the Woo Sox. Scranton retakes the lead. They get two runs on a couple of hits, and it'll leave a man. We go to the bottom of the sixth inning. Scranton 3, Woo Sox 1 is your new score on the Worcester Red Sox Radio Network.
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0: A two-run home run for Yankiel Fernandez separates Scranton from the Woo Sox as we head on down to the bottom of the sixth inning. 3-1 is our score. Three runs, six hits, and an error for Scranton. One run on six hits and two errors for the Worcester Red Sox. My name's Jay Burnham alongside Alex Jensen, Tim Brennan back in studio on a Mother's Day celebration from Polar Park. Christian Campbell will lead things off for the Woo Sox, followed by Anthony Siegler and Alan Castro. First full inning of work for the right-hander, 25-year-old Danny Watson. Came on to get the final out of the fifth inning. And the first pitch up and in on a 91-mile-an-hour fastball to Christian Campbell, who's 0-for-1 today with a strikeout and a walk. Starting pitcher Elmer Rodriguez for the Rail Riders went 4 2/3, 6 hits, 1 run, walk 2, struck out 6 through 94 pitches. Campbell inside, outs this one foul for a ball and a strike. Team is off. They'll play up at Buffalo on Tuesday night, 6:05 throughout the week. Swing and a miss for strike 2 on Campbell. Saturday will be a 1:05 game at Buffalo, same with Sunday. And they'll come back on May 19th through the 24th. Christian Campbell awaits in the 1-2 pitch inside for ball two. Campbell here on Friday at an RBI double, brought home two runs, was also hit by a pitch. Go back to that tough game he had on Wednesday where he struck out four times. 2-2, fouled right back. The count stays even at 2-2. So we got the next time in for the Woo Sox, May 19th. Two balls and two strikes on Campbell. Grounded towards second. Right there is Luciano, and a routine grounder will retire Campbell 4-3 on the put out. One away here in the home half of the sixth inning. The Woo Sox will go to Scranton at the end of the month. I know everyone at home saying so jealous of Alex Jensen. A trip to Buffalo, followed by a trip to Scranton. Here's the pitch to Siegler, pounds it into left center field, the base hit.
5: If you've got recommendations for Buffalo or Scranton, send them my way.
0: I mean, it's better than, let's go back to your previous stops at Double A. Meandering through the Texas League, 20-hour bus rides. There's Alan Castro with a base hit and a strikeout today. Was it Midland to Springfield? There's the pitch outside. Ball, or no, called a strike on Castro.
5: We did not go to Midland.
0: Okay.
5: But I tell you what, there are some undercover spots in the Texas League. Tulsa, Oklahoma is a good town.
0: A sleeper. The Drillers. The ball's in a strike on Castro. Runner on is Siegler, and he swings and skies it out to shallow left field. Third baseman Lombard going way out, but Ornelas, the left fielder, will call him off and make the catch. Two gone. What's your favorite minor league town that you've been to?
5: Ooh, gosh. Well, it's hard to beat Nashville. Nashville is a good spot. I enjoyed Tulsa, San Jose, California. Not really a single-A market, but they've got a single-A team. Good city.
0: Yeah. Sung Chae Chang is at the plate from the left-hand side with two outs and a runner on. Woo Sox trailing 3-1, and he takes a strike from Watson.
5: How about Wichita, Kansas?
0: Oh, okay.
5: Also not a bad one. Little Rock, Arkansas has got some character.
0: Two gone for Chang, and he takes just off the plate for a ball and a strike.
5: How about you, Jay? A lot of years in the Eastern League. Some good cities in there.
0: I lived in what I think is the best minor league baseball market of all time, and that is Asheville, North Carolina, and the beautiful Blue Ridge Mountains, single-A Colorado Rockies. Runner goes to second, 1-0 pitch outside. Throw down to second base, a good one, and the tag by Volpe applied, and Sanchez has thrown out two runners on the bases today. Watson will face the minimum. We'll pick that conversation up when we return. No runs, a hit, nobody left on. We're through six in game five. 3-1 Scranton on the Woo Sox Radio Network.
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0: WooSox get thrown out trying to steal. So we go to the top of the seventh inning, 3-1 Scranton. Thanks for sticking with us here today. 8-9-1 due up in the second inning of work for right-hander Jack Anderson for the Worcester Red Sox. Four strikeouts today for WooSox pitching. Presented by the Hanover Insurance Group and the offering here to Kennedy Corona as a breaking ball called a strike. I should say 9-1-2 due up for Scranton. Corona 0-2 today. We'll take a strike on the inside corner. We're talking about the best minor league baseball stops along the way in terms of cities, environment, field, ballpark. Of course, we'll exclude Worcester because we all know how great this place is. And now the 0-2 pitch, waved at and missed, and Anderson sets down Corona, one away quickly in the top of the seventh inning. Portland, Maine win the season is right, and I would also put St. Paul, Minnesota during the summertime, nearly unbeatable.
5: Yeah, you've been there, right? Yep. Indy ball days?
0: The Indy ball. Sneaky good. The Tennessee Smokies. There's George Lombard Jr. He takes a strike on the outside corner.
5: Now, is that in Knoxville?
0: In Knoxville, Tennessee, through the Smoky Mountains. See, I'm a big geography guy, so I love the, you know, and hiking. Love getting up in those mountains. There's the 0-1 offering. Fastball at the knees for strike two. And you're saying California League, not a lot of gems that you're making your way through.
5: There's almost nothing in the Cal League. There's almost nothing on the coast. Everything is in the Central Valley, which does have its own beauty.
0: Produces a lot of our food. Here's the 0-2 pitch lifted foul on the right field side out of play.
5: You like hiking. Visalia is about 90 minutes from Sequoia National Park.
0: Oh, that'd be perfect. I would make that trip. I know it's tough when you're on a road trip. Find time because you got the games and then other responsibilities. And a lot of times you don't have a car. Here's the 0-2 to Lombard, and he takes upstairs, ball one.
5: I made that pilgrimage, went to see General Sherman Tree, the biggest tree by volume in the world.
0: Oh, man. You got a picture of that?
5: Oh, sure. I sure do.
0: Biggest tree by volume in the world? 1-2. That sounds like propaganda. Down and away, ball two.
5: Well, no, I guess no one really knows for sure, right? But
0: it's catching. You know, what do they say in Colorado? Most days of sunshine per... Most sunshine per whatever year. Here's the 2-2 ground line foul. And they really don't check. There's no way to quantify some of those claims. One gone top of the seventh inning. Scranton at the plate in the lead, 3-1 over the WooSox. Anderson for his second inning of work. Rocks and fires the two-strike pitch. Swinging a high fly ball foul yet again. You just go around making claims. This is the largest boulder west of the Mississippi.
5: That's right.
0: Lombard battling. Two-strike pitch again just inside. Splitter maybe stayed high as well. Keep in mind the WooSox do have two of their challenges remaining. Scranton just one. That has run the count full on Lombard. Reached on an error, flown out and grounded out today. Payoff pitch, down and away, ball four. Tried the sweeper again. And that is remarkably the third walk already issued by Jack Anderson, something we haven't seen him do any of this year, as we mentioned. Three total walks entering today. And now manager Iggy Suarez coming out of the dugout. That might be it for Anderson. It is. So Anderson gets one out in the seventh inning. He goes 1 1/3 and will depart with a runner on. And the WooSox trailing 3-1. Pitching change for Worcester. Trying to keep this one where it is. Trailing 3-1 at the moment on the WooSox radio network.
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1: Now the Woo Sox go into the bullpen. Jack Anderson goes an inning and a third, a couple of hits. He walks three, strikes out one, and leaves with a runner aboard. Tyron Guerrero, the veteran right-hander, will come in. A hard thrower, has had great success this year. 35 years of age. The numbers for Guerrero this season, very impressive. 12th appearance of the year, a 1.38 ERA. 13 innings, 15 strikeouts. He's walked five, and as you might know by now, Guerrero, you know, has had some chances at the major league level, but hasn't been in the big leagues since he was with Miami back in 2019. So he'll inherit a runner at first base in the top of the order. Number two hitter, Anthony Volpe. Will stand in. Volpe 0 for 3 today. Guerrero, the third pitcher for the Woo Sox. First pitch hit on the ground towards third. Siegler's got it. Could be two. Second out there. The throw to first is high. Romero pulls Sogard off the bag, and the Rail Riders will stay alive here. Get the out, though, at second. Lombard is erased, and Volpe reaches on a fielder's choice, 5-4. Maybe Lombard did a good job to slide and take out the feet of the second baseman Romero to prevent the third double play turn today.
2: I think a good throw there would have got him.
1: I think you're right, actually, right? Now that I see it. I think he had time before Guerrero arrived at the bag. A runner on first, two gone, and a slider for a called strike, fastball rather, for a strike on the inside corner. Marco Luciano. Guerrero deals, swung on, found right back at 97. But there's been some rumblings with the Red Sox that there was a need. Tyron Guerrero could be a guy that gets a chance. Again, he's got the big league experience. He's got the tremendous fastball that stays consistently in the upper 90s. And he's shown more of a penchant to throw strikes this year. He's got two strikes on the hitter. And now a pickoff move to first. And Volpe almost got the tag applied by Sogard just a hair too late. Luciano at the plate. Was grounded out, reached on an error, walked and scored. 3-1 Scranton batting in the top of the seventh inning. No balls and two strikes. Runner goes. Here's the pitch. Swung on, fouled right back. 98 miles an hour on that fastball from Guerrero. Six hits in all for Scranton, seven for the Woo Sox. Now a pickoff again, they got him. Oh, Volpe was just walking off the first base bag. He almost was dinged two pitches ago, and here he's out by a step and a half. Can't dive back fast enough. Volpe with a base-running blunder, and that will do it in the seventh. We go to the bottom of the seventh inning. Stretch time from Polder Park. Woo Sox trailing by 2-3-1 on the Woo Sox Radio Network.
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1: New pitcher on for the Scranton-Wilkes-Barre Railriders. As we head to the bottom of the seventh inning, Bradley Hanner, H-A-N-N-E-R, will take over. Third pitcher used for Scranton today. Watson went an inning and a third. Gave up a hit, that was all. With a 3-1 advantage, Hanner will face Chang to start things off for the WooSox, then DeLay and Ward, 7, 8, and 9. And the Worcester lineup in the first pitch from Hanner, a 94-mile-an-hour fastball away for ball one. Hanner does not have major league experience just yet. So far this season, his 12th appearance out of the bullpen, 16 and a third innings, 22 strikeouts. He's their go-to reliable arm, and he wheels in a strike on Chang. A 2.20 ERA. Came up initially with the Guardians organization last year, pitched here with Columbus. 1-1, waved at and missed. We saw Hanner here on Wednesday. He threw an inning, allowed four hits, two runs. Otherwise, he's been very effective. Now Scranton will figure out how to piece this last nine outs together. WooSox trailing by 2-3-1. Chang at the dish with a single already today. And Hanner throws outside for ball two. Three runs on six hits and an error for Scranton. One run on seven hits, two errors for the Worcester Red Sox. Again, rained out last night. This will be a five-game series. WooSox have won three of the first four. Chang from the left-hand side awaits the two-strike pitch from Hanner. Here it is. Swing and a miss. Cutter that time up in the zone. And Chang down on strikes. One away in the bottom of the seventh inning. WooSox got a pair of walks today from Elmer Rodriguez. Those walks presented by Big Blue Bug Solutions, the official pest control of the Worcester Red Sox. The catcher, Jason DeLay, will stand in for the right-hand side. And the right-hander Hanner throws, swinging a foul ball behind home plate for strike one. A Mother's Day celebration at Polar Park. Check in with the Red Sox over at Fenway, trailing 4-0 for the Tampa Bay Rays. Nick Martinez continues to lower an invisible ERA. Next one fouled off by DeLay. Martinez has thrown a totally win, five innings, seven hits, three runs for the Sox today. Martinez, five innings, five hits, doesn't walk anybody. And a 1.53 earned run average. Here's the 0-2 to DeLay, and he takes wide on a sweeper for ball one.
2: Official word on Wilson Contreras, by the way, is a hand contusion, but I can bet, we can bet, that there will be x-rays after the game.
1: Well, that's a tough blow for the Red Sox. Been a great acquisition this year. 1-2 pitch right there, strike three. DeLay was fooled, back-to-back K's for the new right-hander Hanner, and there's two gone.
2: Yeah, I think you can keep an eye on both a Sogard or an Eaton or a Siegler, potentially. One of them comes out of the game, I think you know you've got an IL stint coming up.
1: Base is empty for Braden Ward with two outs, and he grounds it foul. The first base side for strike one. Not what you want to see if you're the Red Sox, but hey, sometimes these things aren't as bad as initially thought, and a lot of times you take guys out of the game for precautionary reasons. You don't want to worsen the injury. Sox trailing 3-1 in the bottom of the seventh inning, and the pitch to Ward is a slider for a called strike. This game was started by Elmer Rodriguez for Scranton, the number three prospect in the Yankees organization. He muddled through 4 2/3. And then Danny Watson, an inning in the third, and now Hanner trying to make it a 1-2-3 frame. Two-strike pitch on Ward and a curveball. Thought was there for strike three. Hanner thought it was there for strike three. And it was low. Good take by Braden Ward. Scored the lone run of the day for the Woo Sox by getting hit by a pitch that probably should have been a strike. 1-2. Line into right center field crisply for a base hit. Ward thinking two, cut off in the gap. They'll have no chance to stop him at second. And he's on for the second time today. A spark plug for the Woo Sox, trying to generate something in the bottom of the seventh inning, a two-out double.
2: Well, and having him at the bottom of the order in that nine spot is such a luxury, because it's almost like a second leadoff man, right? He flips that lineup back over, and now you've got a chance with one of your best hitters at the plate to cut into this Scranton lead.
1: See if they can. Sogard with a double today. A couple of the strikeouts. This goes to show how close that two-strike pitch was taken by Ward. And then he comes back and rips the double. Now Sogard. Ward goes the third uncontested. He'll have it. Breaking ball called a strike. And really, what that does is allows him to score on anything that might get away from the catcher Sanchez, who's had a great game tonight behind the plate. Right-hander Hanner throws, swing and a miss, tied him up on a sweeper. Woo Sox will come back out with Guerrero in the top of the eighth inning, it appears. See if Sogard can try to tie this one up. He homered here on Friday night. 0-2. Fastball 95. Good zip, but wide for Hanner. Bradley Hanner out of Fairfax, Virginia. Signed as a free agent. Been a good pickup for the Yankees. Reference the numbers this year. 2-1-2 ERA now. Runner on third. Two gone on the 1-2 pitch. High. Cutter. Getting a nice breeze out the right field for Sogard. 21 runs batted in on the year for Sogard. Awaits from the left-hand side. Hanner, the right-hander, comes set. Looks at Ward over at third in the 2-2 pitch. Spliced foul out of play. Yankees have a 2-0 lead over Milwaukee. Carlos Rodon, who pitched here on Tuesday. Now up in the big leagues, his first start of the season, 3 scoreless innings, 4 walks, 4 Ks. But the Woo Sox got the Rodon here. Back on Tuesday, 2-2 pitch, outside ball 3.
2: Spencer Jones also has his first career hit, an RBI okay. single off Logan Henderson.
1: Big pitch coming here for Hanner with Eaton awaiting on deck. 3 balls and 2 strikes. Here it is. Outside ball 4. So it looked like Hanner was going to breeze through this seventh inning. Now the Woo Sox have applied pressure thanks to Ward once again at the start of the line in terms of generating offense. Here comes Eaton.
2: Such a good at-bat by Sogard. I mean, down 0-2. You foul off the pitch. You work it full. Couple of close takes. Just every time, man, it feels like more often than not, it's a quality at bat.
1: So the visit to the mound for Sanchez, the catcher, clad in his bright neon pink catching gear today, including the helmet.
6: Please.
1: 13 runs batted in on the year for Eaton. He's been on twice today. Down by two runs, batting in the bottom of the seventh inning with two gone. Runners on the corners and the pitch to Eaton. Just outside, looked like a good one. And this is going to be challenged by the catcher, Sanchez. He's had a good day today, except for the first challenge. And that one is also a ball still. So 0 for 2 on the challenges, unfortunately, for Castillo. Otherwise, he's thrown out two runners trying to steal. Scranton, no more challenges. That's it. You get nothing. Eaton takes. There's a strike on the inside corner. Wusox, meanwhile, have two challenges remaining. No more challenges. You cannot question the authority from here on out. That's a tough feeling. 1-1. Low for ball two. And Hanner was just cruising right through. Got a couple of strikeouts. And what Braden Ward does so well is he disrupts your game plan. Sogard over at first. Ward at third. Tying runs aboard. Go ahead run at the plate and Eaton. Hanner, the right-hander, with a 2-1 pitch. Strike at the bottom of the zone, and I thought maybe Eaton was going to challenge this one.
2: That was late, too. He should have challenged it. That was well below the zone. Big difference between 2-2 and 3-1.
1: Without a doubt. Should have been a ball. Instead, it's strike two. And now the 2-2 from Hanner. Curve ball just inside. And the count runs full. Tried the sweeper. Mikey Romero waving on deck. 4 home runs on the year for Eaton. But the tying runs aboard in the seventh inning. Payoff pitch. Strike three call. Oh, he should have challenged that second strike call. And the Wusox getting on. Through it all, Hanner strikes out the side. No runs on a hit. And 2 left on. Worcester has left on 9 through the first 7 innings. Alex Jensen will take us home as we go to the top of the 8th inning. 3-1 Scranton on the Wusox Radio Network.
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2: Scranton 3, the Wusox 1. We go to the top of the 8th inning from Polar Park on this Mother's Day. Again, a very happy Mother's Day to all the moms listening today, and even those who aren't. Marco Luciano leads off against Tyrone Guerrero, and the right-hander's first pitch is on the outside corner with a slider for strike one. It's Luciano, Fernandez, and Sanchez for Scranton against the hard-throwing Guerrero. Right-hander from the stretch is 0-1 pitch. His cut on and missed. Another slider, and now it's 0-2. Luciano is at the plate when Anthony Volpe was picked off of first base to end the seventh.

0: Luciano is 0 for 2 with a walk. 0-2 the count. And the pitch in the dirt outside. Tried the split, did Guerrero. 1-2. A train rumbling by on the tracks, elevated over the left field corner. Cloud cover making its way over the ballpark. So the sun has disappeared for the time being. 1-2 the count. Here's the pitch. Swing a little tapper out in front of the plate. It's picked up by DeLay. Luciano never left the box. And he is tagged out by DeLay for the first out of the eighth inning. So that'll go 2-1 assisted in your scorebooks. Here comes Yadiel Fernandez. Red Sox have gotten on the board, an RBI single by Mickey Gasper, his second hit of the day. They trail 4-1 in the sixth inning. Here's Fernandez, who's got the big swing of the day, a two-run homer off Jack Anderson in the sixth. He takes in the dirt, ball one. 3-1 Scranton. Anderson went an inning and two-thirds, allowed two hits and two runs with three walks, uncharacteristic for him, and a strikeout. Here's the 1-0 from Tyrone Guerrero, and that's swung on and lined to center field, hit pretty well. Eaton is going back. He's got a beat on it, and in front of the warning track, he makes the catch. So two outs here in the eighth, a well-hit ball by Fernandez, but he is retired. Two outs in the eighth inning, and Ali Sanchez will be the batter. Blue Sox have won three of the first four in this series. Here's Sanchez with two outs and nobody on. The pitch is taken high, ball one. Trying to make it 4 out of 5 after yesterday's postponement. They're going to have to play comeback baseball in the later innings. 1-0 to Sanchez, right on right. Guerrero throws, and Sanchez takes low. 2-0. Sanchez homered in the second off Alec Gamboa. He's 1 for 2. He's also walked. Here's the 2-0 pitch now. Guerrero from the stretch delivers. There's a swing and a fly ball hit to shallow right center field. Long run for Eaton still coming, and he's going to have to play it on a hop. It's a bloop base hit to right center for Sanchez, and a two-out base runner for the Rail Riders. That keeps it going for Jonathan Ornelas, who's got two hits today. Rest of the American League East, Jay mentioned Milwaukee and the Yankees, and the Brewers have now taken a 3-2 lead against New York and Carlos Rodon. The Orioles are hosting the A's at Camden Yards, and Baltimore leads it 2-1 in the sixth. Here's Ornelas, first pitch swinging. He comes up empty on a slider for strike one. The Toronto Blue Jays are hosting the Angels. Here's the pitch, swung on, grounded sharply to deep short, moving to his right, knocked down by Chang, picks it up, throws to first in time to get Ornelas, and that will end the inning. And Toronto trails the Halos 5-1 in the eighth. 7.5 in the books here at Polar Park. Sweet Caroline, we'll see if that can get the Woo Sox offense going again. They trail Scranton 3-1 on the 98.9 Nash Icon Woo Sox Radio Network.
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0: Woo Sox will have the heart of their lineup coming up here in the bottom of the eighth inning. They trail 3-1. With a good Mother's Day crowd enjoying Sweet Caroline here at Polar Park. And 3-4-5 to face Bradley Hanner, who stranded runners at the corners in the seventh for Scranton Wilkes-Barre. It's Romero, Campbell, and Siegler. The Woo Sox have at least one hit in every inning so far, but they've been caught stealing twice. Here's Romero. He is 1-for-3. First pitch is taken, a fastball in the outside corner for strike one. Mikey's driven in the only run for the Woo Sox today. A two-out RBI double in the third. 0-1 the count. Even with the bag off the line at third is Lombard. And Hanner's 0-1. Swung on, fouled back to the screen. Good hack by Mikey on a fastball. 0-2. Romero came into play today. 1-for-15 in the series. But his at-bat quality has been better than that. No balls, two strikes. Hanner's pitch. Romero swings and misses. Chased a high fastball. And no, he just got a piece. In and out of the mitt of Ali Sanchez. And Romero has new life. So the count remains 0-2. Woo Sox have out-hit Scranton today, 8-7. No balls, two strikes. Here's the pitch. Backdoor breaking ball on the outside corner, strike three called. So Romero K's, four strikeouts for Hanner and 10 for Rail Riders pitching. And that will bring Christian Campbell to the plate. Perfect pitch. Campbell is 0-for-2. He's got the pink bat today. Hanner throws, and Campbell a big swing and a miss on a sinker. The helmet came flying off. Strike one. These two teams will meet again in 16 days, a six-game series in Moosic, PA, right between Scranton and Wilkes-Barre at the foot of Montage Mountain. 0-1, taken low with a sweeper, one ball and one strike. PNC Field, the home of the Rail Riders. Woo Sox a year ago went 6-15 against Scranton. One one to Campbell, swing and a miss out in front of the sweeper, and the count 1-2. Blue Sox will, after that trip to Buffalo, they'll come back home a week from Tuesday to start a six-game set against Rochester. One ball, two strikes. Hanner throws, and Campbell swings and fouls it back to the screen. Fastball 94, he was right on it. One and two. Outfield, Kennedy Corona in center is about 15 feet toward right center. Light breeze blows out toward right center. And another 1-2 from Hanner. Campbell takes a fastball outside. 2-2.
5: Alex Justin Slayton in the game for the Red Sox. We saw here on Wednesday open the game. Good to see him get back in action.
0: No doubt. 2-2. Campbell takes high and outside. 3 balls and 2 strikes, as we mentioned. He looks sharp here on Wednesday.
5: Unfortunately, it comes with the Red Sox trailing 4-1.
0: Game in the top of the 7th at Fenway. 3 balls, 2 strikes. Here's the pitch. Campbell takes strike 3, called on the outside corner. He wants to challenge. This is a fastball that looked like it caught the corner. Campbell puts his head toward the heavens before the challenge even happens, and he heads back to the dugout as the Woo Sox lose their first challenge. That whole baseball was in the zone, and Campbell is out number 2.
5: Yeah, that was a frustration challenge because you saw it. He almost wanted a challenge back in the first inning. Something similar happened. That was just a good pitch. And got you fooled, backed you up. Strike 3.
0: And a little indecision there before hitting the challenge on the top of his helmet. Shelly Duncan out of the dugout. The Rail Riders will go to the bullpen. 2 outs here in the bottom of the 8th inning. Woo Sox trail 3-1 with Anthony Siegler coming up. He'll face a new arm for Scranton. 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
0: Hard-throwing right-hander Yovani Cruz comes out of the Scranton bullpen to make his third appearance of the series and his 13th of the year. Took the loss here on Tuesday. And overall, he's 4-1 with a 1.72 ERA in 12 appearances in the International League. Alex Jensen, Jay Burnham, Tim Brennan back in our studios. Woo Sox down 3-1 here in the bottom of the 8th inning. And Anthony Siegler will be the batter with 2 outs and the bases empty. So Cruz, the 4th pitcher of the day for the Rail Riders. And they have combined the 3 so far to scatter 8 hits and hold the Woo Sox to just 1 run that probably shouldn't have been scored. So Siegler to the plate with 2 outs and nobody aboard. He is 2-for-3. First pitch to him. Outside, ball 1. Siegler, 2 singles the other way. Batting average up to 309. 12 for his last 24. Cruz throws very hard. 1-0 pitch is taken high. And the count, 2-0. Trying to extend the inning is Siegler for Alan Castro. Cruz, his 2-0 pitch, is in there for a strike on the inside corner. A slider at 90 miles an hour. And now it's 2-1. Doesn't seem that outlandish to say anymore, a slider at 90.
5: It's his off-speed pitch.
0: 2-1, that's right. High and outside. And it's 3-1. As I mentioned, the Woo Sox have had at least one hit in every inning. But they're 2-for-10 with runners in scoring position. More often than not, since the 2nd, they've gotten runners on with 2 outs. Rail Riders looking for their first 1-2-3 frame. And now the 3-1 to Siegler is high and outside. He walked him. So it's another base on balls presented by Big Blue Bug Solutions. Siegler is aboard to keep the 8th inning going. And now Alan Castro coming up, who's got some thump.
5: Yeah, this is the problem with Cruz that the Red Sox learned last year when he was down at AA Portland. 59 innings, 72 strikeouts. That is amazing. But 44 walks.
0: That can kill you. He throws 100 miles an hour. Castro 1-for-3. Switch hitter batting left. The pitch. Swinging a foul back to the screen. He was right on this heater at 99. 0-1.
5: It's an easy 99, too. 6-4, 260.
0: Wants a new baseball.
5: Just a simple right-at-you fastball. It doesn't look like he's overexerting himself.
0: Siegler off the bag at first. Two outs in the eighth. 0-1 to Castro. Outside.
5: You can see how they've limited his movement, because this is what happens a lot of times with relievers who can't throw strikes. They say, okay, how do we take everything out of the equation and just let you go to the plate? So it's a very limited motion. Leg steps forward and he fires it in. I mean, but to still get that much power behind it is very impressive.
0: One ball and one strike. Cruz set at the belt. He throws, and Castro takes a little bit low. He was about to challenge, but there was no strike called, so he didn't need to. That was a strike, according to the date of the week. Yeah, 2-1.
5: But Scranton, again, you used your challenges foolishly. You have chosen poorly.
0: 2-1 pitch. Castro takes a slider down and in, and now it's 3-1.
5: Especially for a guy like this who needs every strike he can absolutely get. If you had one there, you change the at-bat, you change the inning, and now maybe you change the game based on what the Wu Sox can do here.
0: Sungjae Chang is on deck. Three balls and one strike. Pitch to Castro. Swing and a miss. Fastball at 100 miles an hour. And the count 3-2, so Siegler will be on the move with this pitch. 3-1 Scranton in the eighth inning. Alan Castro with two outs here in the frame, representing the tying run. Light breeze blowing out toward right center. 3-2, Yovani Cruz. Here's the pitch, runner goes, and it's fouled back to the screen by Castro. Stays alive. He'll see a seventh pitch in this at-bat. Shortstop Volpe is up the middle. Lombard Jr., the third baseman, playing where the shortstop would normally stand. Another 3-2. Runner goes. Castro takes down and in. Ball four. So Cruz, who caught the return throw from Sanchez with his bare hand in frustration, has walked back-to-back hitters since coming to the game, and the Wu Sox will bring the go-ahead run to the plate now. It's Sungjae Chang. Tying run at first, good speed with Castro, and that will prompt a meeting here from Sanchez and Rail Riders pitching coach Spencer Medick. So can the Wu Sox cash in here? Two on, two out. There is action in the Scranton bullpen. That is Zach Messenger, who was very good here earlier this week. Sungjae Chang is the batter. He is 1-for-3. Left-handed hitter. Runners take their leads. Cruz set at the belt. And the right-hander kicks and fires. And Chang swings and taps it foul at home plate off his lower half for strike one.
5: Yeah, I think here, I mean, anytime you see spin, I know it's hard because it's going to come at you 100 miles an hour. I think you have to be sitting fastball. He hasn't been able to throw the breaking pitch for a strike. He just gave him a free strike on that first pitch.
0: Even with the bag at third, Lombard, the 0-1 is swung on, a foul tip at the plate, another breaking ball, and it's 0-2.
5: Now that might have been a strike, but just a little bit out of the zone according to the pitch tracks. You put yourself behind the eight ball here.
0: 0-2 to Chang. Runners take their leads, and here's the pitch from Yovani Cruz on the way. And Chang takes high and outside, and fastball 99. Ball and two strikes. Wu Sox, when trailing after seven innings this year, are 2-11. Trying to buck that trend. 1-2 pitch. Chang, a weak swing and a miss, and he's down on strikes. Kind of a half-hearted defensive swing on a slider. It would have been a strike, but Chang

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4: Scranton 3, WhoSox 1. We go to the top of the ninth inning from Polar Park. And the bottom third of this Rail Rider lineup due against Tyrone Guerrero, who's needed just 15 pitches to get through an inning in the third. And he will get Peyton Henry, Ernesto Martinez Jr., and Kennedy Corona. Henry is 2-for-3. Right-handed hitter. 8 hits for the WhoSox, 7 for Scranton. And the first pitch is on the inside corner for strike one. This is the final game the Rail Riders will play here at Polar Park until August 25th. 0-1 from Tyrone Guerrero. Swung on and hit in the air to right field. Routine for Castro in his tracks. Now a couple steps to his left. Makes the catch. One out here in the ninth. So the next 9 in this season series will come in Moosic, Pennsylvania.
5: Can't wait.
4: Here comes Ernesto Martinez. You look at the International League standings, Jay Burnham, and the WhoSox find themselves 3.5 games back of the Memphis Redbirds for the best record in league. Here's Martinez, left-handed stick, taking high and outside for ball one. Memphis is 24-14, the AAA affiliate of the St. Louis Cardinals. 1-0. Martinez 0-for-3. The pitch is swung on, lifted foul, out of play. Left side, 1-1. The other teams ahead of the WhoSox all reside in the West Division, Gwinnett and Louisville. Gwinnett 24-15, Louisville 23-15. The WhoSox are atop the East Division, but of course we know the divisions in the International League are essentially meaningless. In other words, if the first half ended today, the WhoSox would not get a postseason bid. Here's the 1-1. High and outside with a fastball at 98. 2-1.
5: Doesn't make a ton of sense.
4: Well, you know, I mean, I think that it's kind of been underscored here this week based on the way that both teams have used their pitching or been forced to use their pitching. Here's the 2-1 now. And that's swung on and missed through a fastball by him at 98. 2-2. But you've got to find a way to make these games mean more than they do, right?
5: Agreed.
4: I mean,
5: yeah.
4: You can't have one out of 20 teams going to the postseason, at least for a first half. I'll get off my soapbox. 2-2. One out, base is empty. WhoSox down 3-1 in the ninth. And the pitch to Martinez is swung on, foul back to the screen. Big hack against 99-mile-an-hour heat from Guerrero.
5: Preach it.
4: I mean, how would you fix it? Would you go to three 10-team leagues?
5: I would definitely figure out a way to make the divisions matter.
4: Right.
5: It doesn't make sense to stack them in separate divisions and only have one.
4: 2-2 pitch. Inside corner, strike three called. Slider caught the edge, and Martinez down looking.
5: Like, the division is inconsequential. There's no reason to break them up into East and West because there's no winner coming out.

0: of either side. It's whoever has the best record overall.
1: Here's the other thing, too, is Kennedy Corona, the nine hitter, will bat with two outs and nobody on. 3-1 Scranton in the top of the ninth. And Tyrone Guerrero's first pitch to Corona is swung on and bounced to short on one hop, giving ground. Chang has it on the outfield grass. Throws to first just in time to get Corona. And the inning is over. We'll finish that thought in the bottom of the ninth. 8.5 in the books. Last chance coming up for the Woo Sox. 8-9-1 due. DeLay, Ward, and Sogard. 3-1 Scranton on the 98.9 Nash Icon Woo Sox Radio Network.
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1: Top of the, or bottom of the ninth, rather. Last chance for the Woo Sox. 8-9-1 due. They trail Scranton 3-1 in the series finale. And Jason DeLay will lead off against Yovani Cruz. It'll be DeLay, Ward, and Sogard. Woo Sox have out hit Scranton today, but only have one run to show for it. First pitch from Cruz on the way, and DeLay swings. It's a high fly ball deep to center field. Corona is going back. Corona the track to the wall, and it's off the top of the wall. DeLay sprinting into second, a wide turn, and he'll hold there with a double. Corona went into the wall hard out there, just left of the batter's eye in center field, and he is still down on the track.
0: Well, the hot smash off the bat, a DeLay. That's the highlight. The bad news here for the Rail Riders is Corona, who's had a hard time in center field today, has misplayed a couple of the balls, goes back on this ball, reading it all the way into the padding, and then just ran out of room and ran headfirst directly into the center field fence.
1: He's okay. He's back up on his feet and walks back to his position. So
0: he also had a chance to make this play, by the way.
1: He did.
0: He looked off the wall, up to find the ball, then back to the wall and ran into it.
1: Braden Ward is the batter. He's the tying run, Ward. They're in at the corners expecting a bunt. First pitch. Swinging a ground ball. Fair down the first baseline. DeLay rounding third. He will score. Ward is on his way to second, and he's in with a double, and it's 3-2. Here in the ninth inning. Past the dive of Martinez, who was playing in on the grass, expecting a bunt, and Ward says, thank you very much, a two-base hit. And he's the tying run now at second base with nobody out in the ninth, and the top of the Woo Sox lineup coming up.
0: He came in today with one double on the season. He's got two already. Every chance you get to score a run for the Woo Sox, somehow Braden Ward is involved. I mean, it truly is remarkable. And this time he's able to drive home DeLay. And that just gives you all kinds of options here with the tying run at second and nobody out.
1: Two pitches by Cruz in the ninth, two doubles, a run home, and now Shelly Duncan will go back to his bullpen. Right-hander Zach Messenger is coming on for the Rail Riders. Wheels turning. Here at Polar Park, the tying run at second base. Nobody out in the bottom of the ninth. Nick Sogard coming up. 3-2 Scranton. and back with more after this on the 98.9 Nash Icon Woos Sox Radio Network.
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1: Tying run in scoring position, winning run coming to the plate here in the bottom of the ninth inning. A run in on back-to-back doubles for the Woos Sox. And one of the fastest players in all of baseball stands at second base, representing the evener. And Nick Sogard coming to the plate to face right-hander Zach Messenger in a 3-2 game, who's making his second appearance of the series, 2 1/3 scoreless. A couple of days ago for Messenger on Thursday, and Sogard batting from the left side. They're in at the corners, expecting a bunt. And the first pitch from Messenger, Sogard not bunting, takes a slider outside for ball one. Two pitches, two doubles in this inning before Messenger came on. DeLay and Ward, the 8-9 batters. Now the first baseman, Martinez, will back up to normal depth. 1-0 to Sogard. And now the move to second, and diving back goes Ward. 3-2 Scranton. That two-run homer by Yankiel Fernandez in the sixth has stood up to this point. But here come the Woos Sox again. And now Ollie Sanchez is pointing at his wrist. He's saying something's not right, and he's going to walk back toward the dugout. So the other point, by the way, Jay, that I was going to make while we have a moment here with the schedule is that the Woos Sox are playing the Rochester Red Wings 24 times this year. Now, that is, in my opinion, that is not helping development of young players when you're seeing the same pitchers
8: over and over.
1: The same
8: guys over and over again, especially in a six-game series. You know, it's never easy to put together a schedule, especially with a 20 teams spread out across the way they are. You're trying to think about minimizing travel and costs as well, but yeah, that is a lot. And you do get a significant dose, typically, of Rochester, Bingham, or rather, Rochester, Scranton,
1: Syracuse, Lehigh.
8: Yeah. And then you look down on the sheet and you go, wait, Memphis is in the league?
1: Indianapolis?
8: The league? Yeah. What's going on here? Now, let me put on my case of the USTAs. You used to have the American Association, the International League, the Pacific Coast League, so there used to be three AAA leagues. Of course, that's not the case anymore.
1: Ward at second, nobody out. Now we're ready to go again. A 1-0 count to Sogard. Even with the bag at third is Lombard. And Messenger's 1-0 pitch, here it comes. Sogi a swing and a foul tip in and out of the mitt of Sanchez, and the count 1-1. Sogard has doubled, he has K'd twice, and he's walked. He's 1-for-3. League leader in walks. Here's the 1-1 pitch. And a changeup catches the inside corner for a strike. 1-2. The Woos Sox still have a challenge remaining. Scranton has none. Messenger a 4.57 ERA in 9 appearances. And now the 1-2 to Sogard. Set of the belt, here it comes. And Sogi takes low. 2-2. It's a fastball, sweeper, slider, change, and a cutter for Messenger. Two balls, two strikes. 3-2 Scranton in the ninth. Ward off his second. Here's the pitch. Sogard swings and lines it off the glove of Messenger. Knocks it down on the infield grass, picks it up, and flips to first for the out. just a total reaction play as he kept that ball from getting into center. And Sogard is out number one.
8: Yeah, that is huge. I mean, first of all, it keeps Ward at second base. If this gets through, he's at the third base bag at the very least, but just knocked it down and then casually kept it in front. Got the out at first base, and I'm not sure if Ward had thought about going over the third once the ball was knocked down, but by that time it was too late.
1: So now Nate Eaton, 1-for-3 with an infield single. First pitch, high and tight with a fastball, a sinker at 96, 1-0. It looked like Ward's feet had started going back to second base by the time the ball hit the glove, so you're right. At that point, you just shut it down.
8: Yeah, he was worried about getting doubled off, and rightfully so. So he made the right play.
1: They're paying a lot of attention to him out there at second, rightfully so. He's got three steals today. 1-0, not going, and a breaking ball misses high and tight, 2-0.
8: Steals, of course, presented by our good friends at Teddy Peanut Butter, the official peanut butter of the Worcester Red Sox. Man, if he could get third, I know it's risky, but that would be such a huge play with less than 2 outs.
1: Ollie Sanchez has also thrown out two Woo Sox on the base pass today. 2-0. Eaton takes a breaking ball for a strike on the inside corner. And now it's 2-1. 3-2, Scranton, bottom of the ninth. A run home for the Woo Sox. And Braden Ward at second base with one out. He's the tying run. 2-1 pitch. Eaton, that hits him. A breaking ball. Stayed up and in and got Eaton on the left shoulder. So that's how the Woo Sox get the winning run on base.
8: Well, that is just such a mistake here for Scranton. Just slipped the breaking ball out of the hands of Messinger. But look, now you could also look at it on the bright side. If you're Scranton, you could get a potential game-ending double play ball here.
1: Does set up the force. Shelly Duncan is coming out to the mound with a catcher's glove in his hand. He gives Ollie Sanchez a new glove. Meeting at the mound here with Messinger, who's thrown 9 pitches. There are available bodies for the Rail Riders down in their bullpen. Should not see a position player throwing today, Jay, unless
8: Let's
1: we get
8: not.
1: Deep in extra innings with the day with the rainout yesterday. So the entire infield gathers at the mound. You'll have Mikey Romero coming to the plate with the tying run at second, the winning run at first, one out here in the ninth, and Scranton leading 3-2. Shelly Duncan now chatting with Caleb Martin, the home plate umpire. With the entire infield gathered on the mound.
8: Now, this is longer than you typically see these mound visits go now, and I think Duncan's trying to buy some extra time because he was bringing out a piece of equipment for the catcher. He's having a long exchange with the home plate umpire, Caleb Martin.
1: They got heated earlier on a hit-by-pitch by Braden Ward. An animated conversation. Ward ended up scoring in that inning. That was back in the third. So the batter will be Mikey Romero. 1-for-4 with an RBI double.
8: So they're going to give him an automatic ball because of how long that took. Does that sound right?
1: Yeah. You know, anything's in play now.
8: On the mound visit, start this count 1-0.
1: Never seen that one before. So 1-0 to Romero. And the pitch is down and in. Now it's 2-0, squirted behind Sanchez for a brief moment, but not far enough for the runners to advance.
8: This whole series, though, Shelly Duncan has tried to milk the trips to the mound and waiting for the new pitcher to come in and taking too much time, and they finally got dinged in a big spot.
1: Outfield is deep, with the exception of left fielder Ornelas. 2-0 to Mikey. Runners take their leads. The pitch is down and in. Ball three. So now the question is, do you give Romero the green light here on 3-0, knowing he can end the game with one swing?
8: Yes.
1: I agree. Christian Campbell is on deck. Ward at second. Eaton at first. 3-2 Scranton in the bottom of the ninth. The 3-0 to Romero is outside. He walked him. So now the bases are loaded. Tying run at third. Winning run at second. One out in the ninth, and Christian Campbell is the batter. Campbell's got one walk-off already this year. That was back on April 22nd against the Mets. Infield back. First pitch is a big swing and a miss. Strike one. Campbell's had a tough day. 0-for-3 with two strikeouts. Blue Sox need a ball in play here. First baseman Martinez even with the bag at first. And the 0-1 pitch. Campbell swings, fouls it back to the screen, and now it's 0-2. Blue Sox have great speed on the bases. Ward at third represents the tying run. Eaton at second represents the winning run. Blue Sox have one walk-off in this series already. They're looking for the second. 0-2. Messenger ready. Here's the pitch. And Campbell swings at the ground ball to second. This could be two. Luciano to second for one. Relay to first is in time. They turn it, and this game is over. Christian Campbell bounces into a 4-6-3 double play with the bases loaded and two outs in the ninth. And the Rail Riders salvage the series finale by the final of 3-2 on this Mother's Day at Polar Park. And we'll come back with the totals and some final thoughts right after this on the 98.9 Nash Icon Woo Sox Radio Network.
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1: Well, the Woo Sox rally in the bottom of the ninth inning, but come up short on this Mother's Day at Polar Park. Final score today in the series finale, 3-2. The Rail Riders defeat the Woo Sox. The Woo Sox still do win the series 3-2, but they head out on the road on getaway day with a loss and in frustrating fashion, leaving two aboard in the bottom of the ninth inning. Before we give you the totals, let's pause 10 seconds to allow our stations to identify themselves on the Worcester Red Sox Radio Network.
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1: Alex Jensen, Jay Burnham here at Polar Park. Tim Brennan back at our studios on this Sunday, Mother's Day in the heart of the Commonwealth. And the final totals for Scranton, 3 runs on 7 hits and 1 error. They left 6. And for the Woo Sox, 2 runs on 10 hits and 2 errors. The Woo Sox left 11. They were 3-for-14 with runners in scoring position. Danny Watson picks up the win. He is 3-0. Jack Anderson, the loss. He is 1-2. And the save goes to Zach Messenger, his first of the season. Time of the game, 2 hours and 56 minutes. And the attendance, 6,877 on this Mother's Day. Jay Burnham. And I think that last inning, the ninth, kind of encapsulated the day for the Woo Sox. They had a lot of chances, especially early in this game, to put a crooked number on the board. Really came away with nothing. And they were left needing those runs at the end of the game. They lose today by one.
8: Yeah, it's where you miss Mickey Gasper, right? Who's in the big leagues, one of the best run producers in the International League. So
0: obviously you root for him to have success up at the big league level, but you're going to have to figure out who's going to be that guy that settles in to the middle of the order and drive the baseball to bring home runs. Braden Ward continues to be all over the base paths, to be all around the scoring opportunities. Tyron Guerrero showcases his stuff, and I think he's been one of the more consistent arms out of the bullpen. And hey, you got what you needed to today from Gamboa. All in all, one bad pitch from Jack Anderson set this game off course for the Woo Sox.
1: No doubt about it. Woo Sox do settle for a series win, 3-2 here against Scranton this week in the rain-shortened 5-game series. And they'll head out on the road. The off day spent on the Mass Pike and the New York Thruway tomorrow on the way to Western New York to start a 6-game series in Buffalo against the AAA affiliate of the Toronto Blue Jays, the Buffalo Bison. 6:05 first pitch on Tuesday. Jay Burnham, always a pleasure, my
0: pleasure,
1: man.
0: Pleasure, partner.
1: Our pregame show on Tuesday will begin at 5:45 p.m. here on the Woo Sox Radio Network. The Woo Sox, it sounds like, will send brand new acquisition Raymond Burgos to the mound to make his first appearance in the Red Sox system. He was pitching in the Mexican leagues to start the season and spent each of the last 3 years in the Giants system. Again, that for the first pitch at 6:05, pregame show at 5:45 right here on the Worcester Red Sox Radio Network. Once again, thank you so much for joining us tonight. Again, a very happy Mother's Day to all the moms out there. I know my mom, Janine, in Oakland, California, listening. Love you, Mom. I'll see you soon. And, again, all the moms out there, very happy Mother's Day. And we'll talk to you Tuesday, 5:45 from Buffalo, New York. Once more for Jay Burnham, Tim Brendan back in our studios, Alex Jensen saying so long from Polar Park. And once more, your final score, the Rail Riders 3 and the Woo Sox 2 on the Worcester Red Sox Radio Network.
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15: A better life with Dr. Sanjay Gupta.
16: In recent years, scientists have really dialed up the urgency to understand PFAS, sometimes referred to as forever chemicals because of how long they take to break down. The latest study found these chemicals may be aging men in their 50s and 60s a bit faster than men who are younger or older or women of any age. Experts we talked to said the accumulation of PFAS may lower testosterone levels in men, impair sperm quality, and increase risks of testicular and kidney cancer. Women, it seems, just seem to be able to clear PFAS faster. Now, whether you're a man or a woman, trying to limit your exposure is a great idea. Three ways to do that. Filter your drinking water. Don't use non-stick cookware like Teflon, and avoid fast food packaging, which are sometimes coated with these chemicals. I'm Dr. Sanjay Gupta, helping you live a better life.
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8: A Better Life with Dr. Sanjay Gupta.
9: In recent years, scientists have really dialed up the urgency to understand PFAS, sometimes referred to as forever chemicals because of how long they take to break down. The latest study found these chemicals may be aging men in their 50s and 60s a bit faster than men who are younger or older, or women of any age. Experts we talked to said the accumulation of PFAS may lower testosterone levels in men, impair sperm quality, and increase risks of testicular and kidney cancer. Women, it seems, just seem to be able to clear PFAS faster. Now, whether you're a man or a woman, trying to limit your exposure is a great idea. Three ways to do that. Filter your drinking water. Don't use non-stick cookware like Teflon, and avoid fast food packaging, which are sometimes coated with these chemicals. I'm Dr. Sanjay Gupta, helping you live a better life.

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